0: 1870s, if you wanted beef, you had to live where cattle were raised. 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Suddenly, Nebraska beef could travel to Chicago, New York, even Boston, fresh and safe. 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It's one of those inventions nobody thinks about anymore. But without it, there's no modern food system, no grocery stores as we know them, no restaurant industry like we have today, all because someone solved the problem of keeping beef cold when it moved. 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
2: A heat advisory goes into effect on Monday. First for tonight, slight chance for an isolated shower or storm ending early on, otherwise partly cloudy, lows in the upper 60s. Into the day on Sunday, sunny to partly cloudy skies, approaching the mid-90s for highs. Winds out of the southeast at 5 to 10. For Sunday night, mostly clear, a low of 73. And even hotter, looking ahead to your Monday, with a slight chance for a pop-up storm into the afternoon. Upper 90s for high temperatures, but could have those afternoon heat index values from 105 to 110 degrees. By the time we get to your Tuesday, not nearly as hot as a cold front works on through. North winds kicking up to 10 to 20 miles per hour will ease those high temperatures back into the upper 80s. Even more comfortable midweek Wednesday, a blend of clouds and sun, with highs back in the lower 80s. I'm weatherology meteorologist Michael Caro, and that's KTIC Weather on Classic Country, KTIC.
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0: Hi, this is Gordon Deal. Monday on This Morning, America's First News, the latest on the battle of wills between the U.S. and Iran over the Strait of Hormuz, plus how data is used by our military in warfighting. Also, the messaging has changed around artificial intelligence. Hear how CEOs say AI is not the job killer it was expected to be. And what retailers say is the most important price point for shoppers. Monday on This Morning, America's First News.
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3: A very entertaining third place game at the World Cup. England 6-4 over France, and England had led 4-0 at the half. France's star Kylian Mbappe did have two goals. That's a record 22 goals in his World Cup career now, 10 of them in this year's tournament. Sam Burns leads the British Open by two strokes. The American shot a third round 65. Ryan Fox, after a 62 today, moved all the way up to a tie for second with Siwoo Kim. Tonight's Fox TV ball game would have been Dodgers at Yankees. For most of the country, it's been rained out. They'll play a doubleheader on Sunday, San Francisco at Seattle just beginning. As far as Yankee news, Aaron Judge has been transferred to the 60-day injured list. He's going to need another scan before any major ramp-up of activity. The fractured rib is still healing. Among the earlier contests, the Cubs beat Minnesota 6-2.
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1: And Roberts, the U.S. launches airstrikes on Iran. It started about half an hour ago, as CENTCOM says it wants to swiftly punish Iran for strikes on Jordan last night that killed two U.S. service members. Fox's Alex Hogan has more.
2: Central Command says that this happened Friday as these U.S. service members in Jordan came under missile and drone attacks from Iran. One service member is missing and four others were evacuated to Jordanian hospitals. Secretary of War Pete Hegseth just posted the following quote, "Godspeed, heroes. Their sacrifice only stiffens our resolve."
1: And parts of Texas are dealing with severe and widespread flooding, but it could have been worse because local officials say they got advance notice and were able to prepare. Still, at least two people died. Hundreds needed rescuing. America's listening to Fox News.
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6: A heat advisory goes into effect on Monday. First for tonight, slight chance for an isolated shower or storm ending early on, otherwise partly cloudy, lows in the upper 60s. Into the day on Sunday, sunny to partly cloudy skies, approaching the mid-90s for highs. Winds out of the southeast at 5 to 10. For Sunday night, mostly clear, a low of 73. And even hotter, looking ahead to your Monday, with a slight chance for a pop-up storm into the afternoon. Upper 90s for high temperatures, but could have those afternoon heat index values from 105 to 110 degrees. By the time we get to your Tuesday, not nearly as hot as a cold front works on through. North winds kicking up to 10 to 20 miles per hour will ease those high temperatures back into the upper 80s. Even more comfortable midweek Wednesday, a blend of clouds and sun, with highs back in the lower 80s. I'm weatherology meteorologist Michael Caro, and that's KTIC Weather on Classic Country KTIC.
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4: 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Congratulations to Rick Lang of Hoskins, Mark Sander of Valparaiso, and Steve Popkin of Scribner. 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
1: Well, I guess it was back in 63 when eating my cooking got the better of me, so I asked this little girl I was going with to be my wife. Well, she said she would, so I said I do. But I'd have said I wouldn't if I'd have just knew how saying I do was gonna screw up all of my life. Well, the first few years weren't all that bad. I'll never forget the good times we had, 'cause I'm reminded every month when I send a

And yet, why they give her the color television set, then they give her the house, the kids, and both of the cars. See? Well, then they start talking about child support, alimony, and the cost of the court. Didn't take me long to figure out how far in the toilet I was. I'm

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1: This is a Fox News alert. I'm Carmen Roberts. The State Department sounds a worldwide alarm for Americans after Iran's deadly escalation of the war. And the warning comes after Iran launched attacks on a U.S. base in Jordan yesterday, killing two U.S. service members, injuring four, and causing one to go missing. U.S. is warning Americans worldwide, especially those in the Middle East, to exercise increased caution. Well, this evening, the U.S. military launched a fresh round of airstrikes on Iran to, as CENTCOM says, swiftly punish the country's Revolutionary Guard for those deadly attacks in Jordan. Fox's Lucas Tomlinson has more from Tel Aviv.
2: The State Department has just issued a brand new worldwide caution urging Americans to think twice about any travel to the Middle East. Due to heightened tensions in the Middle East, the security environment remains complex with the potential for unseen escalation. And that's exactly what we saw in neighboring Jordan when Iran fired multiple intermediate-range ballistic missiles that made it through U.S. air defense systems, hit a base in Jordan with dozens of U.S. Air Force personnel at the base.
1: And Iran's supreme leader today warned of unforgettable lessons if the U.S. keeps attacking. And President Trump is responding to the service members' deaths. Fox's Alex Hogan is in Bridgewater, New Jersey.
3: President Trump is here in New Jersey this weekend at his Bedminster Golf Club. And following the news, this breaking news of these two U.S. service members who have been killed in action in Jordan, News Nation now reporting that President Trump has responded to them, giving them this statement, quote, "It is a very sad thing, and also we hate to see it happen. It is in service to our country." U.S. Central Command also says that one other service member is missing in action and that four other service members were evacuated to Jordanian hospitals after that Iranian missile and drone attack on Friday.
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16: We're a mile north of Beamer here, and looks like we got about 90 hundreds.
17: The left lane going south on Highway 9 out of Pender is blocked.
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20: A heat advisory goes into effect on Monday. First for tonight, slight chance for an isolated shower or storm ending early on, otherwise partly cloudy, lows in the upper 60s. Into the day on Sunday, sunny to partly cloudy skies, approaching the mid-90s for highs. Winds out of the southeast at 5 to 10. For Sunday night, mostly clear, a low of 73. And even hotter, looking ahead to your Monday, with a slight chance for a pop-up storm into the afternoon. Upper 90s for high temperatures, but could have those afternoon heat index values from 105 to 110 degrees. By the time we get to your Tuesday, not nearly as hot as a cold front works on through. North winds kicking up to 10 to 20 miles per hour will ease those high temperatures back into the upper 80s. Even more comfortable midweek Wednesday, a blend of clouds and sun, with highs back in the lower 80s. I'm weatherology meteorologist Michael Caro, and that's KTIC Weather on Classic Country KTIC.
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5: What a third-place game at the World Cup in steamy Miami. England led 4-0 at the half, held on 6-4 over France. France's star Kylian Mbappe did have 2 goals. That's a record 22 in his World Cup career now, 10 of those in this year's tournament. The final is tomorrow in New Jersey. No rain in the forecast. By the way, the Yankees' home game tonight against the Dodgers was rained out, so they'll play a doubleheader on Sunday in the Bronx. The Red Sox won their 12th straight game, 7-6 over Tampa Bay. Giants lead 1-0 at the Mariners in the fifth on Fox TV. Baltimore was a 4-2 winner in 11 innings at Houston. The Pirates lead 2-0 at the Guardians in the bottom of the third, and Pittsburgh already won the opener of the Twin Bill 7-1. That was a makeup game from Friday. And Sam Burns leads the British Open by 2 strokes. Tied for second, Ryan Fox after a third round 62.
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5: This is a Fox News alert. I'm Carmen Roberts. The State Department sounds a worldwide alarm for Americans after Iran's deadly escalation of the war, killing two U.S. service members in action in Jordan.
6: The Pentagon says 13 U.S. troops, 10 soldiers, and 3 sailors have been wounded in action this week at various bases in the Middle East, likely from Iran's continued attacks in Bahrain, Kuwait, and Jordan, and particularly a large attack on that base in Jordan housing hundreds of U.S. troops and fighter jets.
5: Fox's Lucas Tomlinson in Tel Aviv. The U.S. is warning Americans worldwide, especially in the Middle East, to exercise increased caution. In Miami, federal agents arrest influencer brothers Andrew and Tristan Tate, and they are proponents of hyper-masculinity and wanted in Britain. 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
7: A heat advisory goes into effect on Monday. First for tonight, slight chance for an isolated shower or storm ending early on, otherwise partly cloudy, lows in the upper 60s. Into the day on Sunday, sunny to partly cloudy skies, approaching the mid-90s for highs. Winds out of the southeast at 5 to 10. For Sunday night, mostly clear, a low of 73. And even hotter, looking ahead to your Monday, with a slight chance for a pop-up storm into the afternoon, upper 90s for high temperatures, but could have those afternoon heat index values from 105 to 110 degrees. By the time we get to your Tuesday, not nearly as hot as a cold front works on through. North winds kicking up to 10 to 20 miles per hour will ease those high temperatures back into the upper 80s. Even more comfortable midweek Wednesday, a blend of clouds and sun, with highs back in the lower 80s. I'm weatherology meteorologist Michael Caro, and that's KTIC Weather on Classic Country KTIC.
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3: At the World Cup today, the third place game had a final score of 6-4, England beating France. In fact, England led 4-0 at the half. This was the highest scoring World Cup game since 1982 and the most total goals scored in a third place game at any World Cup. Sam Burns leads the British Open by 2 strokes. The Boston Red Sox won their 12th game in a row, coming back against Tampa Bay 7-6. The Dodgers at Yankees game for tonight was rained out. They'll play a doubleheader on Sunday, so the country's getting on Fox TV the Giants, who are leading 3-0 at Seattle in the top of the sixth. In the fifth inning, the Pirates lead 3-0 at the Guardians. Earlier in Cleveland, Pittsburgh beat them 7-1. That was a makeup game from Friday. Coming up, the late games, Nationals at A's, Tigers at Angels. It was Toronto over the White Sox 1-0 today. Shane Bieber the win, and the Cubs beat the Twins 6-2.
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1: This is a Fox News alert. I'm Carmen Roberts. The State Department sounds a worldwide alarm for Americans after Iran's deadly escalation of the war. And the warning comes after Iran launched attacks on a U.S. base in Jordan yesterday, killing two U.S. service members, injuring four, and causing one to go missing. U.S. is warning Americans worldwide, especially those in the Middle East, to exercise increased caution. Well, this evening, the U.S. military launched a fresh round of airstrikes on Iran to, as CENTCOM says, swiftly punish the country's Revolutionary Guard for those deadly attacks in Jordan. Fox's Lucas Tomlinson has more from Tel Aviv.
2: The State Department has just issued a brand new worldwide caution urging Americans to think twice about any travel to the Middle East. Due to heightened tensions in the Middle East, the security environment remains complex with the potential for unseen escalation. And that's exactly what we saw in neighboring Jordan when Iran fired multiple intermediate-range ballistic missiles that made it through U.S. air defense systems, hit a base in Jordan with dozens of U.S. Air Force personnel at the base.
1: And Iran's supreme leader today warned of unforgettable lessons if the U.S. keeps attacking. And President Trump is responding to the service members' deaths. Fox's Alex Hogan is in Bridgewater, New Jersey.
3: President Trump is here in New Jersey this weekend at his Bedminster Golf Club. And following the news, this breaking news of these two U.S. service members who have been killed in action in Jordan. News Nation now reporting that President Trump has responded to them, giving them this statement, quote, "It is a very sad thing, and also we hate to see it happen. It is in service to our country." U.S. Central Command also says that one other service member is missing in action and that four other service members were evacuated to Jordanian hospitals after that Iranian missile and drone attack on Friday.
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6: A heat advisory goes into effect on Monday. First for tonight, slight chance for an isolated shower or storm ending early on, otherwise partly cloudy, lows in the upper 60s. Into the day on Sunday, sunny to partly cloudy skies, approaching the mid-90s for highs. Winds out of the southeast at 5 to 10. For Sunday night, mostly clear, a low of 73. And even hotter, looking ahead to your Monday, with a slight chance for a pop-up storm into the afternoon. Upper 90s for high temperatures, but could have those afternoon heat index values from 105 to 110 degrees. By the time we get to your Tuesday, not nearly as hot as a cold front works on through. North winds kicking up to 10 to 20 miles per hour will ease those high temperatures back into the upper 80s. Even more comfortable midweek Wednesday, a blend of clouds and sun, with highs back in the lower 80s. I'm weatherology meteorologist Michael Caro, and that's KTIC Weather on Classic Country KTIC.
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1: This is a Fox News alert. I'm Carmen Roberts. The State Department sounds a worldwide alarm for Americans after Iran's deadly escalation of the war, killing two U.S. service members in action in Jordan.
2: The Pentagon says 13 U.S. troops, 10 soldiers, and 3 sailors have been wounded in action this week at various bases in the Middle East, likely from Iran's continued attacks in Bahrain, Kuwait, and Jordan, and particularly a large attack on that base in Jordan, housing hundreds of U.S. troops and fighter jets.
1: Fox's Lucas Tomlinson in Tel Aviv. The U.S. is warning Americans worldwide, especially in the Middle East, to exercise increased caution. In Miami, federal agents arrest influencer brothers Andrew and Tristan Tate, and they are proponents of hyper-masculinity and wanted in Britain. 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
3: A heat advisory goes into effect on Monday. First for tonight, slight chance for an isolated shower or storm ending early on, otherwise partly cloudy, lows in the upper 60s. Into the day on Sunday, sunny to partly cloudy skies, approaching the mid-90s for highs. Winds out of the southeast at 5 to 10. For Sunday night, mostly clear, a low of 73. And even hotter, looking ahead to your Monday, with a slight chance for a pop-up storm into the afternoon. Upper 90s for high temperatures, but could have those afternoon heat index values from 105 to 110 degrees. By the time we get to your Tuesday, not nearly as hot as a cold front works on through. North winds kicking up to 10 to 20 miles per hour will ease those high temperatures back into the upper 80s. Even more comfortable midweek Wednesday, a blend of clouds and sun, with highs back in the lower 80s. I'm weatherology meteorologist Michael Caro, and that's KTIC Weather on Classic Country KTIC.
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1: State Department alert. Roxanne Evans, Fox News. The State Department warning Americans after Iran's deadly escalation of the war. The warning coming after Iran launched attacks on a U.S. base in Jordan Friday, killing two U.S. service members, injuring four, and causing one to go missing. The U.S. is warning Americans worldwide, and especially in the Middle East, to exercise increased caution. And the war between the U.S. and Iran entering a dangerous new phase. The U.S. launching an eighth straight night of attacks against Iran. Fox's Chanley Painter with more.
2: U.S. CENTCOM says it's to swiftly punish the Revolutionary Guard for killing two service members in missile and drone strikes in Jordan Friday. Another U.S. soldier remains missing. These mark the first American military deaths since March. Four others were evacuated to hospitals but have since been released. The escalation in U.S. action is in response to continued Iranian attacks on ships in the Strait of Hormuz. Iran has been striking back by targeting Jordan, Iraq, and Arab Gulf states. Tehran also now claims it's suspending last month's ceasefire agreement with Washington. In a statement, Iran's supreme leader mocked President Trump's signature as, quote, worthless.
1: Well, four other U.S. troops were wounded in those Iranian strikes in Jordan. And President Trump responding to the deaths of those U.S. service members.
3: President Trump is here in New Jersey this weekend at his Bedminster Golf Club. And following the news, this breaking news of these two U.S. service members who have been killed in action in Jordan. News Nation now reporting that President Trump has responded to them, giving them this statement, quote, it is a very sad thing. And also, we hate to see it happen. It is in service to our country. U.S. Central Command also says that one other service member is missing in action and that four other service members were evacuated.
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6: A heat advisory goes into effect on Monday. First for tonight, slight chance for an isolated shower or storm ending early on, otherwise partly cloudy, lows in the upper 60s. Into the day on Sunday, sunny to partly cloudy skies, approaching the mid-90s for highs. Winds out of the southeast at 5 to 10. For Sunday night, mostly clear, a low of 73. And even hotter, looking ahead to your Monday, with a slight chance for a pop-up storm into the afternoon. Upper 90s for high temperatures, but could have those afternoon heat index values from 105 to 110 degrees. By the time we get to your Tuesday, not nearly as hot as a cold front works on through. North winds kicking up to 10 to 20 miles per hour will ease those high temperatures back into the upper 80s. Even more comfortable midweek Wednesday, a blend of clouds and sun, with highs back in the lower 80s. I'm weatherology meteorologist Michael Caro, and that's KTIC Weather on Classic Country KTIC.
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1: 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Congratulations to Rick Lang of Hoskins, Mark Sander of Valparaiso, and Steve Popkin of Scribner. And a huge thanks to our sponsors, Co-op Supply of Dodge, Lee, Howells, and Richland, Vetter Implement of Iowa, Sanger and Peak Construction, and Sapp Brothers Petroleum of West Point.
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3: In baseball tonight, the Mariners have just won in 10 innings, 4-3 over the San Francisco Giants. Julio Rodriguez just off the concussion-injured list at the game-winning sacrifice fly. Three games still going. Pirates tied at Cleveland 3-3, bottom of the ninth. And the two late games, A's 6-0 over the Nationals, bottom of the fourth inning. Bottom of the fourth in Anaheim, Tigers lead the Angels 6-0. Boston won its 12th game in a row, 7-6 over Tampa Bay. The Dodgers at Yankees contest tonight was rained out. They'll play a doubleheader on Sunday. Milwaukee won again, 8-6 over Miami. The Brewers record 61-37. Toronto shut out the White Sox 1-0. Shane Bieber with the victory. Sam Burns leads the British Open by two strokes. And at the World Cup's entertaining third place game, England was a 6-4 winner over France. England had led at halftime 4-0.
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1: News. I'm Deborah Valentine. An Iranian drone and missile attack on a base in Jordan leaves two U.S. troops dead, one missing, and four hurt. Fox's Chanley Painter says CENTCOM vows to swiftly punish Iran for the deaths.
2: The escalation in U.S. action is in response to continued Iranian attacks on ships in the Strait of Hormuz. Iran has been striking back by targeting Jordan, Iraq, and Arab Gulf states.
1: The State Department is warning Americans, especially those in the Middle East, to exercise increased caution. Fox Weather's Haley Meyer says forecasters are tracking a storm system forming in the Gulf off the coast of Tampa.
3: This is dubbed as Invest 91L, given a medium chance of development within the next few days. Best window would be on Tuesday for this to become a tropical depression or a tropical storm.
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4: A heat advisory goes into effect on Monday. First for tonight, slight chance for an isolated shower or storm ending early on, otherwise partly cloudy, lows in the upper 60s. Into the day on Sunday, sunny to partly cloudy skies, approaching the mid-90s for highs. Winds out of the southeast at 5 to 10. For Sunday night, mostly clear, a low of 73. And even hotter, looking ahead to your Monday, with a slight chance for a pop-up storm into the afternoon. Upper 90s for high temperatures, but could have those afternoon heat index values from 105 to 110 degrees. By the time we get to your Tuesday, not nearly as hot as a cold front works on through. North winds kicking up to 10 to 20 miles per hour will ease those high temperatures back into the upper 80s. Even more comfortable midweek Wednesday, a blend of clouds and sun, with highs back in the lower 80s. I'm weatherology meteorologist Michael Caro, and that's KTIC Weather on Classic Country, KTIC.
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1: Retaliation. I'm Deborah Valentine, Fox News. U.S. Central Command is vowing swift reaction after an Iranian missile and drone attack on a base in Jordan killed two U.S. troops. Fox's Chanley Painter.
2: U.S. CENTCOM says it's to swiftly punish the Revolutionary Guard for killing two service members in missile and drone strikes in Jordan Friday. Another U.S. soldier remains missing. These mark the first American military deaths since March. Four others were evacuated to hospitals but have since been released. The escalation in U.S. action is in response to continued Iranian attacks on ships in the Strait of Hormuz. Iran has been striking back by targeting Jordan, Iraq, and Arab Gulf states. Tehran also now claims it's suspending last month's ceasefire agreement with Washington. In a statement, Iran's supreme leader mocked President Trump's signature as, quote, worthless.
1: Fox's Alex Hogan reports that President Trump has responded to the deaths of two U.S. service members in Jordan.
3: President Trump is here in New Jersey this weekend at his Bedminster Golf Club, and following the news, this breaking news of these two U.S. service members who have been killed in action in Jordan. News Nation now reporting that President Trump has responded to them, giving them this statement, quote, it is a very sad thing, and also we hate to see it happen. It is in service to our country. U.S. Central Command also says that one other service member is missing in action and that four other service members were evacuated to Jordanian hospitals after that Iranian missile and drone attack on Friday.
1: The State Department issuing a warning to Americans following Iran's deadly escalation of the war in which two U.S. service members were killed, one is missing, four hurt. The State Department urging Americans worldwide, especially those in the Middle East, to exercise increased caution. Americans abroad advised to follow the guidance and security alerts. 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
8: A heat advisory goes into effect on Monday. First for tonight, slight chance for an isolated shower or storm ending early on, otherwise partly cloudy, lows in the upper 60s. Into the day on Sunday, sunny to partly cloudy skies, approaching the mid-90s for highs. Winds out of the southeast at 5 to 10. For Sunday night, mostly clear, a low of 73. And even hotter, looking ahead to your Monday, with a slight chance for a pop-up storm into the afternoon. Upper 90s for high temperatures, but could have those afternoon heat index values from 105 to 110 degrees. By the time we get to your Tuesday, not nearly as hot as a cold front works on through. North winds kicking up to 10 to 20 miles per hour will ease those high temperatures back into the upper 80s. Even more comfortable midweek Wednesday, a blend of clouds and sun, with highs back in the lower 80s. I'm weatherology meteorologist Michael Caro, and that's KTIC Weather on Classic Country KTIC.
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5: In late night baseball in Anaheim, the Tigers are leading 7-0 over the Angels in the bottom of the eighth. Tarek Skubal went the first seven scoreless innings with nine strikeouts, no walks for Detroit. The A's are up 11-0 on the Washington Nationals in the bottom of the seventh. The Nats offense 1-for-22 at the plate. Earlier, Philadelphia's Kyle Schwarber hit his 33rd homer. Phils beat the Mets 6-1. Pittsburgh and Cleveland split a pair, Cleveland winning the nightcap 5-3. With three runs in the eighth, two in the bottom of the ninth. Milwaukee won again, 8-6 over a Miami team that's lost five straight. Baltimore won its sixth in a row, an 11-inning win at Houston, 4-2. Seattle, in 10, beat San Francisco, 4-3. Boston won its 12th straight game, 7-6 over Tampa Bay. Dodgers at Yankees rained out. Sam Burns leads the British Open by two, and England won the third-place game at the World Cup, 6-4 over France.
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2: News, I'm Roxanne Evans. Two American troops are dead. One remains missing in an attack on a U.S. base in Jordan. The State Department issuing a security alert.
3: The Pentagon says 13 U.S. troops, 10 soldiers and 3 sailors have been wounded in action this week at various bases in the Middle East, likely from Iran's continued attacks in Bahrain, Kuwait and Jordan, and particularly a large attack on that base in Jordan housing hundreds of U.S. troops and fighter jets.
2: Fox's Lucas Tomlinson. The U.S. dealing with smoke from Canadian wildfires. U.S. politicians blaming the North. Ontario Premier Doug Ford says the finger pointing needs to stop.
4: We have a very short memory. We had the water bombers, everyone ready, going over to California. It was last year.
2: Canada battling over 900 fires. 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
5: A mile north of Beamer here, and looks like we got about 90 hundreds.
6: The left lane going south on Highway 9 out of Pender is blocked.
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9: So clear skies tonight with a low of 62 degrees. Monday, we'll see sunshine with a high of 87. South winds at 15 miles per hour, gusts to 20. Those winds settle down on Tuesday with sunshine and a high of 89. Temperatures warm into the 90s through the middle to end of the week as high pressure lingers overhead. We'll see sunshine Wednesday afternoon with a high of 93. Thursday, sunshine with a high of 93. South winds at 15 miles per hour, gust to 20 miles per hour. Friday, we'll see sunny skies with a high of 94. South-southwest winds at 15 miles per hour, gust to 25 miles per hour. Breezy conditions continue into the weekend. I'm weatherology meteorologist Bella Pittman, and that's KTIC weather on Classic Country, KTIC.
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1: State Department alert. Roxanne Evans, Fox News. The State Department warning Americans after escalating conflicts with Iran. The warning comes after Iran launched attacks on a U.S. base in Jordan, killing two U.S. troops. One remains missing. The U.S. urging Americans to exercise caution. The U.S. launching an eighth straight night of attacks against Iran. Fox's Chanley Painter with more.
2: U.S. CENTCOM says it's to swiftly punish the Revolutionary Guard for killing two service members in missile and drone strikes in Jordan Friday. Another U.S. soldier remains missing. These mark the first American military deaths since March. Four others were evacuated to hospitals but have since been released. The escalation in U.S. action is in response to continued Iranian attacks on ships in the Strait of Hormuz. Iran has been striking back by targeting Jordan, Iraq, and Arab Gulf states. Tehran also now claims it's suspending last month's ceasefire agreement with Washington. In a statement, Iran's supreme leader mocked President Trump's signature as, quote, worthless.
1: The U.S. strikes on Iran have concluded. President Trump responding to the deaths of the U.S. service members.
3: President Trump is here in New Jersey this weekend at his Bedminster Golf Club. And following the news, this breaking news of these two U.S. service members who have been killed in action in Jordan. News Nation now reporting that President Trump has responded to them, giving them this statement, quote, it is a very sad thing. And also, we hate to see it happen. It is in service to our country. U.S. Central Command also says that one other service member is missing in action and that four other service members were evacuated to Jordanian hospitals after that Iranian missile and drone attack on Friday.
1: Fox's Alex Hogan reporting a massive fire in southern Norway, destroying more than 100 homes and forcing hundreds to evacuate. 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
16: Mostly clear skies tonight with a low of 62 degrees. Monday, we'll see sunshine with a high of 87. South winds at 15 miles per hour, gusts to 20. Those winds settle down on Tuesday with sunshine and a high of 89. Temperatures warm into the 90s through the middle to end of the week as high pressure lingers overhead. We'll see sunshine Wednesday afternoon with a high of 93. Thursday, sunshine with a high of 93. South winds at 15 miles per hour, gust to 20 miles per hour. Friday, we'll see sunny skies with a high of 94. South-southwest winds at 15 miles per hour, gust to 25 miles per hour. Breezy conditions continue into the weekend. I'm weatherology meteorologist Bella Pittman, and that's KTIC weather on Classic Country KTIC.
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4: At the World Cup's third place game, England was a 6-4 winner over France in Miami. In fact, England led 4-0 at the half. France's star Kylian Mbappe did have two goals. That's now a record 22 goals in his World Cup career, 10 of them in this year's tournament. The final is Sunday on Fox TV, 3 p.m. Eastern Time in New Jersey. Number one ranked Argentina against number two Spain, and no rain is in the forecast. Sam Burns led the British Open going to the final round, by two strokes. In the WNBA, Indiana sent New York to another loss, 108-88. Caitlin Clark, 7 assists, 7 turnovers. Golden State won its ninth in a row, 74-69 over Washington. And Minnesota's now 20-6 after beating Portland, 101-93. To baseball, the A's ended a 10-game losing streak, winning 15-1 over Washington. Dodgers at Yankees rained out.
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1: News, I'm Roxanne Evans. Two American troops are dead. One remains missing in an attack on a U.S. base in Jordan. The State Department issuing a security alert.
2: The Pentagon says 13 U.S. troops, 10 soldiers and 3 sailors have been wounded in action this week at various bases in the Middle East, likely from Iran's continued attacks in Bahrain, Kuwait and Jordan, and particularly a large attack on that base in Jordan housing hundreds of U.S. troops and fighter jets.
1: Fox's Lucas Tomlinson. The U.S. dealing with smoke from Canadian wildfires. U.S. politicians blaming the North. Ontario Premier Doug Ford says the finger pointing needs to stop.
3: We have a very short memory. We had the water bombers, everyone ready, going over to California. It was last year.
1: Canada battling over 900 fires. 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
5: Mostly clear skies tonight with a low of 62 degrees. Monday, we'll see sunshine with a high of 87. South winds at 15 miles per hour, gusts to 20. Those winds settle down on Tuesday with sunshine and a high of 89. Temperatures warm into the 90s through the middle to end of the week as high pressure lingers overhead. We'll see sunshine Wednesday afternoon with a high of 93. Thursday, sunshine with a high of 93. South winds at 15 miles per hour, gust to 20 miles per hour. Friday, we'll see sunny skies with a high of 94. South-southwest winds at 15 miles per hour, gust to 25 miles per hour. Breezy conditions continue into the weekend. I'm weatherology meteorologist Bella Pittman, and that's KTIC weather on Classic Country KTIC.
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6: At the World Cup's third place game, England was a 6-4 winner over France in Miami. In fact, England led 4-0 at the half. France's star Kylian Mbappe did have 2 goals. That's now a record 22 goals in his World Cup career, 10 of them in this year's tournament. The final is Sunday on Fox TV, 3 p.m. Eastern Time in New Jersey. Number 1 ranked Argentina against number 2 Spain, and no rain is in the forecast. Sam Burns led the British Open going to the final round, by 2 strokes. In the WNBA, Indiana sent New York to another loss, 108-88. Caitlin Clark, 7 assists, 7 turnovers. Golden State won its 9th in a row, 74-69 over Washington. And Minnesota's now 20-6 after beating Portland, 101-93. To baseball, the A's ended a 10-game losing streak, winning 15-1 over Washington. Dodgers at Yankees rained out.
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1: News. I'm Deborah Valentine. CENTCOM says the latest retaliatory strikes against Iran have ended following Tehran's firing of drones and missiles at a U.S. base in Jordan, which killed two U.S. troops. One remains missing and four others were hurt. Fox's Lucas Tomlinson.
2: Iran fired multiple intermediate-range ballistic missiles that made it through U.S. air defense systems, hit a base in Jordan with dozens of U.S. Air Force personnel at the base.
1: The State Department has issued a cautionary warning to Americans, especially those living abroad. The World Cup final taking place Sunday on Fox between Spain and Argentina.
3: Lionel Messi has led the charge for the Argentinians. He has 8 goals in this tournament, which came into the weekend tied for the tournament lead so far. But Spain has been dominant, only conceding 1 goal in 7 games.
1: Fox's Tony Genualdo reporting President Trump is expected to be in attendance. 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
5: Mostly clear skies tonight with a low of 62 degrees. Monday, we'll see sunshine with a high of 87. South winds at 15 miles per hour, gusts to 20. Those winds settle down on Tuesday with sunshine and a high of 89. Temperatures warm into the 90s through the middle to end of the week as high pressure lingers overhead. We'll see sunshine Wednesday afternoon with a high of 93. Thursday, sunshine with a high of 93. South winds at 15 miles per hour, gust to 20 miles per hour. Friday, we'll see sunny skies with a high of 94. South-southwest winds at 15 miles per hour, gust to 25 miles per hour. Breezy conditions continue into the weekend. I'm weatherology meteorologist Bella Pittman, and that's KTIC weather on Classic Country KTIC.
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1: State Department alert. Roxanne Evans, Fox News. The State Department warning Americans after escalating conflicts with Iran. The warning comes after Iran launched attacks on a U.S. base in Jordan, killing two U.S. troops. One remains missing. The U.S. urging Americans to exercise caution. The U.S. launching an eighth straight night of attacks against Iran. Fox's Chanley Painter with more.
2: U.S. CENTCOM says it's to swiftly punish the Revolutionary Guard for killing two service members in missile and drone strikes in Jordan Friday. Another U.S. soldier remains missing. These mark the first American military deaths since March. Four others were evacuated to hospitals but have since been released. The escalation in U.S. action is in response to continued Iranian attacks on ships in the Strait of Hormuz. Iran has been striking back by targeting Jordan, Iraq, and Arab Gulf states. Tehran also now claims it's suspending last month's ceasefire agreement with Washington. In a statement, Iran's supreme leader mocked President Trump's signature as, quote, worthless.
1: Well, four other U.S. troops were wounded in those Iranian strikes in Jordan. President Trump responding to the deaths of U.S. service members.
3: President Trump is here in New Jersey this weekend at his Bedminster Golf Club. And following the news, this breaking news of these two U.S. service members who have been killed in action in Jordan. News Nation now reporting that President Trump has responded to them, giving them this statement, quote, it is a very sad thing and also we hate to see it happen. It is in service to our country. U.S. Central Command also says that one other service member is missing in action and that four other service members were evacuated to Jordanian hospitals after that Iranian missile and drone attack on Friday.
1: That was Fox's Alex Hogan. 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
6: Mostly clear skies tonight with a low of 62 degrees. Monday, we'll see sunshine with a high of 87. South winds at 15 miles per hour, gust to 20. Those winds settle down on Tuesday with sunshine and a high of 89. Temperatures warm into the 90s through the middle to end of the week as high pressure lingers overhead. We'll see sunshine Wednesday afternoon with a high of 93. Thursday, sunshine with a high of 93. South winds at 15 miles per hour, gust to 20 miles per hour. Friday, we'll see sunny skies with a high of 94. South-southwest winds at 15 miles per hour, gust to 25 miles per hour. Breezy conditions continue into the weekend. I'm weatherology meteorologist Bella Pittman, and that's KTIC weather on Classic Country KTIC.
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4: The left lane going south on Highway 9 out of Pender is blocked.
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8: At the World Cup's third place game, England was a 6-4 winner over France in Miami. In fact, England led 4-0 at the half. France's star Kylian Mbappe did have 2 goals. That's now a record 22 goals in his World Cup career, 10 of them in this year's tournament. The final is Sunday on Fox TV, 3 p.m. Eastern Time in New Jersey. Number 1 ranked Argentina against number 2 Spain, and no rain is in the forecast. Sam Burns led the British Open going to the final round, by 2 strokes. In the WNBA, Indiana sent New York to another loss, 108-88. Caitlin Clark, 7 assists, 7 turnovers. Golden State won its 9th in a row, 74-69 over Washington. And Minnesota's now 20-6 after beating Portland, 101-93. To baseball, the A's ended a 10-game losing streak, winning 15-1 over Washington. Dodgers at Yankees rained out.
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2: Mostly clear skies tonight with a low of 62 degrees. Monday, we'll see sunshine with a high of 87. South winds at 15 miles per hour, gust to 20. Those winds settle down on Tuesday with sunshine and a high of 89. Temperatures warm into the 90s through the middle to end of the week as high pressure lingers overhead. We'll see sunshine Wednesday afternoon with a high of 93. Thursday, sunshine with a high of 93. South winds at 15 miles per hour, gust to 20 miles per hour. Friday, we'll see sunny skies with a high of 94. South-southwest winds at 15 miles per hour, gust to 25 miles per hour. Breezy conditions continue into the weekend. I'm weatherology meteorologist Bella Pittman, and that's KTIC weather on Classic Country KTIC.
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1: A State Department warning. I'm Deborah Valentine, Fox News. U.S. Central Command says an eighth night of retaliatory strikes on Iran have concluded. The strikes follow Iran's drone and missile attack on a military base in Jordan, which killed two U.S. troops, injured four, with one soldier remaining missing. Fox's Lucas Tomlinson says U.S. State Department has issued a new warning following the escalation.
2: The State Department has just issued a brand new worldwide caution, urging Americans to think twice about any travel to the Middle East. Due to heightened tensions in the Middle East, the security environment remains complex with the potential for unseen escalation. And that's exactly what we saw in neighboring Jordan when Iran fired multiple intermediate-range ballistic missiles that made it through U.S. air defense systems, hit a base in Jordan with dozens of U.S. Air Force personnel at the base.
1: The total number of Americans killed in the region since the conflict began now stands at 16. The State Department issuing a warning to Americans following Iran's deadly escalation of the conflict in which those two U.S. service members were killed. Americans worldwide, especially those in the Middle East, are urged to exercise increased caution. Americans abroad are advised to follow the guidance and security alerts issued by the nearest U.S. embassy or consulate. New York City Mayor Zohran Mamdani, in an interview with the New York Times, suggesting he's toying with the idea of arresting Israeli Prime Minister Benjamin Netanyahu during his upcoming visit to the U.N., citing war crimes in Gaza.
3: We're not talking about a personal assessment of Benjamin Netanyahu. We're talking about the International Criminal Court and the fact that they have a warrant out for this prime minister's arrest.
1: U.S. Ambassador to the UN Michael Walsh says the mayor's statements are political theater. 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
6: Mostly clear skies tonight with a low of 62 degrees. Monday, we'll see sunshine with a high of 87. South winds at 15 miles per hour, gusts to 20. Those winds settle down on Tuesday with sunshine and a high of 89. Temperatures warm into the 90s through the middle to end of the week as high pressure lingers overhead. We'll see sunshine Wednesday afternoon with a high of 93. Thursday, sunshine with a high of 93. South winds at 15 miles per hour, gust to 20 miles per hour. Friday, we'll see sunny skies with a high of 94. South-southwest winds at 15 miles per hour, gust to 25 miles per hour. Breezy conditions continue into the weekend. I'm weatherology meteorologist Bella Pittman, and that's KTIC weather on Classic Country KTIC.
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3: At the World Cup's third place game, England was a 6-4 winner over France in Miami. In fact, England led 4-0 at the half. France's star Kylian Mbappe did have two goals. That's now a record 22 goals in his World Cup career, 10 of them in this year's tournament. The final is Sunday on Fox TV, 3 p.m. Eastern Time in New Jersey. Number one ranked Argentina against number two Spain, and no rain is in the forecast. Sam Burns led the British Open going to the final round, up by two strokes. In the WNBA, Indiana sent New York to another loss, 108-88. Caitlin Clark, 7 assists, 7 turnovers. Golden State won its 9th in a row, 74-69 over Washington. And Minnesota's now 20-6 after beating Portland, 101-93. To baseball, the A's ended a 10-game losing streak, winning 15-1 over Washington. Dodgers at Yankees rained out.
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0: KTIC Midday in Mid-America with J.D. 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
2: News. I'm Deborah Valentine. An Iranian drone and missile attack on a base in Jordan leaves two U.S. troops dead, one missing and four hurt. Fox's Alex Hogan reports on reaction from President Trump.
3: News Nation now reporting that President Trump has responded to them, giving them this statement, quote, "It is a very sad thing and also we hate to see it happen. It is in service to our country."
2: CENTCOM says an eight straight night of retaliatory strikes on Iran has concluded. The effects of wildfires burning in Canada and Minnesota are lingering across the upper Midwest, Great Lakes, Northeast, and parts of New England. Ontario's Premier Doug Ford says a wildfire in Minnesota has crossed the Canadian border.
4: They have their hands full. The fire, I think it's the second largest, if not the largest now, jumped from Minnesota over to Ontario.
2: President Trump has threatened to impose new tariffs on Canada in response to the wildfires. 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
6: Mostly clear skies tonight with a low of 62 degrees. Monday, we'll see sunshine with a high of 87. South winds at 15 miles per hour, gust to 20. Those winds settle down on Tuesday with sunshine and a high of 89. Temperatures warm into the 90s through the middle to end of the week as high pressure lingers overhead. We'll see sunshine Wednesday afternoon with a high of 93. Thursday, sunshine with a high of 93. South winds at 15 miles per hour, gust to 20 miles per hour. Friday, we'll see sunny skies with a high of 94. South-southwest winds at 15 miles per hour, gust to 25 miles per hour. Breezy conditions continue into the weekend. I'm weatherology meteorologist Bella Pittman, and that's KTIC weather on Classic Country, KTIC.
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2: The Boston Red Sox won their 12th straight game, getting four runs in the bottom of the seventh to win 7-6 over Tampa Bay. The Dodgers at Yankees contest was rained out. They'll play a doubleheader on Sunday. The Yankees did transfer Aaron Judge to the 60-day IL with his rib fracture. Seattle in 10 innings edged San Francisco 4-3. The A's ended a 10-game losing streak with a 15-1 victory over Washington. Detroit shut out the Angels 7-0. The win to Tarek Skubal, who in seven innings had nine strikeouts, no walks. Baltimore won its sixth in a row, an 11-inning win at Houston 4-2. Milwaukee won again 8-6 over Miami, which has dropped five straight. Pittsburgh and Cleveland split a pair. Philadelphia 6-1 over the Mets. Kyle Schwarber hit his 33rd homer. England won the World Cup's third place game 6-4 over France, and Sam Burns leads the British Open by two to start the final round.
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1: State Department alert. Roxanne Evans, Fox News. The State Department warning Americans after escalating conflicts with Iran. This comes after Iran launched attacks on a U.S. base in Jordan, killing two U.S. troops. One remains missing. The U.S. urging Americans to exercise caution. The U.S. launching an eighth straight night of attacks against Iran. Fox's Chanley Painter with more.
2: U.S. CENTCOM says it's to swiftly punish the Revolutionary Guard for killing two service members in missile and drone strikes in Jordan Friday. Another U.S. soldier remains missing. These mark the first American military deaths since March. Four others were evacuated to hospitals but have since been released. The escalation in U.S. action is in response to continued Iranian attacks on ships in the Strait of Hormuz. Iran has been striking back by targeting Jordan, Iraq, and Arab Gulf states. Tehran also now claims it's suspending last month's ceasefire agreement with Washington. In a statement, Iran's supreme leader mocked President Trump's signature as, quote, worthless.
1: Well, President Trump is responding to the deaths of U.S. service members.
3: President Trump is here in New Jersey this weekend at his Bedminster Golf Club. And following the news, this breaking news of these two U.S. service members who have been killed in action in Jordan. News Nation now reporting that President Trump has responded to them, giving them this statement, quote, it is a very sad thing. And also, we hate to see it happen. It is in service to our country. U.S. Central Command also says that one other service member is missing in action and that four other service members were evacuated to Jordanian hospitals after that Iranian missile and drone attack on Friday.
1: Fox's Alex Hogan. A massive fire in Norway destroying more than 100 homes and forcing hundreds to evacuate. Officials say no deaths have been reported. 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
8: Mostly clear skies tonight with a low of 62 degrees. Monday, we'll see sunshine with a high of 87. South winds at 15 miles per hour, gust to 20. Those winds settle down on Tuesday with sunshine and a high of 89. Temperatures warm into the 90s through the middle to end of the week as high pressure lingers overhead. We'll see sunshine Wednesday afternoon with a high of 93. Thursday, sunshine with a high of 93. South winds at 15 miles per hour, gust to 20 miles per hour. Friday, we'll see sunny skies with a high of 94. South-southwest winds at 15 miles per hour, gust to 25 miles per hour. Breezy conditions continue into the weekend. I'm weatherology meteorologist Bella Pittman, and that's KTIC weather on Classic Country KTIC.
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5: At the World Cup's third place game, England was a 6-4 winner over France in Miami. In fact, England led 4-0 at the half. France's star Kylian Mbappe did have two goals. That's now a record 22 goals in his World Cup career, 10 of them in this year's tournament. The final is Sunday on Fox TV, 3 p.m. Eastern Time in New Jersey. Number one ranked Argentina against number two Spain, and no rain is in the forecast. Sam Burns led the British Open going to the final round, by two strokes. In the WNBA, Indiana sent New York to another loss, 108-88. Caitlin Clark, 7 assists, 7 turnovers. Golden State won its ninth in a row, 74-69 over Washington. And Minnesota's now 20-6 after beating Portland, 101-93. To baseball, the A's ended a 10-game losing streak, winning 15-1 over Washington. Dodgers at Yankees rained out.
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1: News, I'm Deborah Valentine. An eighth round of U.S. attacks on Iran after Tehran launched missile and drone attacks on a U.S. base in Jordan. Fox's Alex Hogan.
2: 13 service members have been wounded in recent days. Secretary of War Pete Hegseth posted the following on social media earlier, writing, "Godspeed, heroes, their sacrifice only stiffens our resolve."
1: The attack on the Jordan base killed two U.S. troops, injured four, with one soldier missing. The State Department issuing a cautionary warning to Americans, especially those in the Middle East. President Trump will be in attendance at today's World Cup final between Argentina and Spain. More from Fox's Jared Halpern.
3: Capping off a World Cup that has set attendance and viewership records, President Trump will have a seat at the tournament's final in New Jersey between Argentina and Spain.
1: The president will help present the winning trophy. 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
5: Mostly clear skies tonight with a low of 62 degrees. Monday, we'll see sunshine with a high of 87. South winds at 15 miles per hour, gust to 20. Those winds settle down on Tuesday with sunshine and a high of 89. Temperatures warm into the 90s through the middle to end of the week as high pressure lingers overhead. We'll see sunshine Wednesday afternoon with a high of 93. Thursday, sunshine with a high of 93. South winds at 15 miles per hour, gust to 20 miles per hour. Friday, we'll see sunny skies with a high of 94. South-southwest winds at 15 miles per hour, gust to 25 miles per hour. Breezy conditions continue into the weekend. I'm weatherology meteorologist Bella Pittman, and that's KTIC weather on Classic Country KTIC.
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1: Fighting escalates. I'm Deborah Valentine, Fox News. U.S. Central Command says an eighth night of retaliatory strikes on Iran have concluded. The strikes follow Iran's drone and missile attacks on a military base in Jordan, which killed two U.S. troops, injured four, with one soldier remaining missing. Fox's Chanley Painter has the latest.
2: The U.S. launching an eighth straight night of strikes against Iran. CENTCOM says it hit multiple Iranian targets, including air defense facilities, weapons storage sites, and IRGC forces linked to the attack in Jordan that killed two U.S. service members Friday. Another U.S. soldier is still missing. These mark the first American military deaths since March. In total, 16 service members have been killed and over 430 wounded since the conflict began on February 28th. President Trump reacting to the latest deaths, saying in part, it's a very sad thing. He went on to add, we're never allowing Iran to have a nuclear weapon.
1: Meanwhile, the State Department issuing a warning to Americans following Iran's deadly escalation of the conflict in which two U.S. service members were killed. Americans worldwide, especially those in the Middle East, are urged to exercise increased caution. Americans abroad are advised to follow the guidance and security alerts issued by the nearest United States embassy or consulate. New York City Mayor Zoran Mamdani, in an interview with the New York Times, suggests he's toying with the idea of arresting Israeli Prime Minister Benjamin Netanyahu during his upcoming visit to the United Nations, citing war crimes in Gaza.
3: We're not talking about a personal assessment of Benjamin Netanyahu. We're talking about the International Criminal Court and the fact that they have a warrant out for this prime minister's arrest.
1: U.S. Ambassador to the United Nations Mike Waltz says the mayor's statements are political theater. 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
6: Mostly clear skies tonight with a low of 62 degrees. Monday, we'll see sunshine with a high of 87. South winds at 15 miles per hour, gust to 20. Those winds settle down on Tuesday with sunshine and a high of 89. Temperatures warm into the 90s through the middle to end of the week as high pressure lingers overhead. We'll see sunshine Wednesday afternoon with a high of 93. Thursday, sunshine with a high of 93. South winds at 15 miles per hour, gust to 20 miles per hour. Friday, we'll see sunny skies with a high of 94. South-southwest winds at 15 miles per hour, gust to 25 miles per hour. Breezy conditions continue into the weekend. I'm weatherology meteorologist Bella Pittman, and that's KTIC weather on Classic Country KTIC.
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1: News. I'm Deborah Valentine. An eighth round of U.S. attacks on Iran after Tehran launched missile and drone attacks on a U.S. base in Jordan. Fox's Alex Hogan.
2: 13 service members have been wounded in recent days. Secretary of War Pete Hegseth posted the following on social media earlier, writing, "Godspeed, heroes. Their sacrifice only stiffens our resolve."
1: The attack on the Jordan base killed two U.S. troops, injured four, with one soldier missing. The State Department issuing a cautionary warning to Americans, especially those in the Middle East. President Trump will be in attendance at today's World Cup final between Argentina and Spain. More from Fox's Jared Halpern.
3: Capping off a World Cup that has set attendance and viewership records, President Trump will have a seat. It's a tournament's final in New Jersey between Argentina and Spain.
1: The president will help present the winning trophy. 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
4: Isolated showers and thunderstorms today with mostly sunny skies and a high of 91 degrees. Tonight, mostly clear with a low of 73. Monday, we'll see rain showers and thunderstorms with sunshine and a high of 97. Southwest winds of 15 miles per hour gust to 20 miles per hour. Tuesday, isolated showers taper off through the morning, leaving mostly sunny skies and a high of 88. North winds at 15 miles per hour gust to 25 miles per hour. That northern flow helps to cool temperatures through the middle of the week. Wednesday, isolated showers and storms, then partly sunny skies and a high of 82. Thursday, showers and thunderstorms, mostly cloudy with a high of 78. Gusty southeast winds. I'm weatherology meteorologist Bella Pittman. That's KTIC weather on Classic Country KTIC.
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2: The U.S. hits back. I'm Paul Stevens, Fox News. President Trump responding to the deaths Friday of U.S. service members.
1: President Trump is here in New Jersey this weekend at his Bedminster Golf Club. And following the news, this breaking news of these two U.S. service members who have been killed in action in Jordan. News Nation now reporting that President Trump has responded to them, giving them this statement. Quote, it is a very sad thing, and also we hate to see it happen. It is in service to our country. U.S. Central Command also says that one other service member is missing in action and that four other service members were evacuated to Jordanian hospitals after that Iranian missile and drone attack on Friday.
2: And that's Fox's Alex Hogan. Popular social media influencer brothers Andrew and Tristan Tate arrested in Miami following years of legal battles.
3: A pair of British social media influencers are behind bars after being arrested by U.S. Marshals the moment they stepped on American soil. Brothers Andrew and Tristan Tate were arrested in Miami Saturday. British authorities requested the help of the U.S. seeking their extradition on rape and human trafficking charges. The brothers have built their so-called empire on ideas of male dominance and misogyny. They are expected in federal court next week.
2: And that's Fox's Chanley Painter. The Tates have faced numerous controversies and legal troubles, but they continue to deny the allegations being levied against them. Senator Bernie Sanders rallying with Senate candidate Abdul El Said in Michigan, one of several progressive Democratic candidates Sanders has endorsed ahead of the November midterms. Sanders questions why El Said's opponent insists on outspending him.
4: This is an election between

0: Abdul and the billionaire class.
1: Now, El Sayed is looking to snag the Democratic nomination from Congresswoman Haley Stevens. The primary is August 4th. 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
6: Well, now here's your Northeast Nebraska weather update from Classic Country KTIC.
7: Isolated showers and thunderstorms today with mostly sunny skies and a high of 91 degrees. Tonight, mostly clear with a low of 73. Monday, we'll see rain showers and thunderstorms with sunshine and a high of 97. Southwest winds of 15 miles per hour, gust to 20 miles per hour. Tuesday, isolated showers taper off through the morning, leaving mostly sunny skies and a high of 88. North winds at 15 miles per hour, gust to 25 miles per hour. That northern flow helps to cool temperatures through the middle of the week. Wednesday, isolated showers and storms, then partly sunny skies and a high of 82. Thursday, showers and thunderstorms, mostly cloudy with a high of 78. Gusty southeast winds. I'm weatherology meteorologist Bella Pittman. That's KTIC weather on Classic Country KTIC.
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8: I was resting one evening by the side of a road when I saw an old farmer in a field he just hoed. His face was all brown, wrinkled by the sun and the wind. And he was talking to the Lord, just like he'd be talking to a friend. "Well, sir," he said, with his voice calm and quiet, "them corn tassels need sacking. Got no string to tie it. Hadn't rained in so long that the fields is mighty dusty, and, well, it's been so unbearable hot that the kids are even getting fussy. Now that grass down there in the pasture, it should be knee-high. We could just have a little shower, Lord. Might keep the cow from going dry. Oh, but listen to me talking. You'd think I wasn't grateful. Why, if you didn't know me so well, Lord, you'd think I was downright hateful. You'd think I forgot about that new calf that you sent and the money in the mail that took care of the rent. Ma's coal's better. Johnny's home from the Navy. And that good Sunday dinner, chicken and dumplings and gravy. And that new preacher you sent us, Lord, why, he's a fine young man. Why, he's just converting them sinners to beat the band. Well, I guess I'll mosey on home now, Lord. Won't take no more of your time. I imagine there's plenty of folks here about that's waiting to ring your line. Evening to you, Lord. Watch over us tonight. Now don't you worry about us none, Lord. knows everything's going to be all right.

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5: We're a mile north of Beamer here, and looks like we got about 90 hundreds.
6: The left lane going south on Highway 9 out of Pender is blocked.
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10: Fox News, I'm Ann Carrick. It's World Cup final day. Argentina and Spain face off for the 2026 FIFA World Cup final at New York, New Jersey this afternoon. Fox's Brian Yenis reports.
11: Fans mostly from Argentina packed Times Square yesterday, shooting off fireworks, cheering. By the looks of it, New York, New Jersey Stadium will feel a lot like a home game for Argentina.
10: President Trump and First Lady Melania will be there, and for the first time, the match will feature a halftime show. New U.S. attacks in Iran and what's being called punishment for killing two American service members. Fox's Chanley Painter.
12: CENTCOM says it hit multiple Iranian targets, including air defense facilities, weapons storage sites, and IRGC forces linked to the attack in Jordan that killed two U.S. service members Friday. Another U.S. soldier is still missing.
10: CENTCOM says more than 50,000 U.S. service members remain in operation. 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
14: Isolated showers and thunderstorms today with mostly sunny skies and a high of 91 degrees. Tonight, mostly clear with a low of 73. Monday, we'll see rain showers and thunderstorms with sunshine and a high of 97. Southwest winds of 15 miles per hour gust to 20 miles per hour. Tuesday, isolated showers taper off through the morning, leaving mostly sunny skies and a high of 88. North winds at 15 miles per hour gust to 25 miles per hour. That northern flow helps to cool temperatures through the middle of the week. Wednesday, isolated showers and storms, then partly sunny skies and a high of 82. Thursday, showers and thunderstorms, mostly cloudy with a high of 78. Gusty southeast winds. I'm weatherology meteorologist Bella Pittman. That's KTIC weather on Classic Country KTIC.
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2: Hi, hello, and welcome to Bill Gaither's Homecoming Radio. We got a room full of fun here. I love this. I'm Daniel Britt, ready to cut right to the chase and introduce everybody sitting here today. Woody Wright's across from me. Woody Wright. Hello, Woody.
3: Oh, good to see you, Daniel. Happy day.
2: 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Woody, who's sitting next to you?
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4: 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Hey, Gene.
5: Hey. And this is Tori Taff next to me.
6: It is Tori Taff. And your name would be?
7: Hey, Tori, Mark Bishop. I'm from Kentucky. You probably couldn't tell it by my accent.
6: Not at all.
7: It's so New England. And over here to my left, looks like Bill Gaither himself.
8: I used to be, but I'm not sure what I am. Lauren Talley.
2: Lauren.
9: And next to me is the man, the myth, the legend himself.
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10: That's Kevin.
11: Glad to be in the room and right back to you, Daniel. When the music stops, you got to sit down. That's the way it works.
2: Okay, that's the way it goes. Well, Bill, your name's on the show. You want to get things started for us today?
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1: That was at the Cove in Asheville, North Carolina. Oh, I do love this medley of songs about singing. 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
2: 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Yeah.
1: Was that better, Bill?
3: Okay. We have had a lot of requests from all over the country. Uh-huh. And some in the Caribbean and down in the South America and then in Europe.
4: Parts of,
3: yeah, and in parts of Kentucky, yeah,
4: off Alabama.
3: We have had requests all over for some more gazoo.
5: Really? 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Ladies and gentlemen, boys and girls, gather around your radio and lean in close. 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Often referred to as history in the making, you are about to play witness to a buzzworthy musical masterpiece, a true humdinger. Step aside, GVB. Please welcome GKB, the Gaither Kazoo Band.
6: Yes!
5: Take it away, William.
3: So we'll do the old convention too. Now you, Lauren, you take the melody on it. Make sure that you do that.
0: And, I got it.
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3: Welcome to the show within the show here at Homecoming Radio. 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
4: Oh.
3: A show within a show.
4: Yes.
5: Beautiful.
3: I'm Daniel Britt, sitting today with our return champions, Joseph Habedank.
6: What's up, everybody?
3: Carly Hopper.
7: Hello, hello.
3: And Marshall Hall.
8: What up?
3: And this is a grouping that I don't know if I've seen you guys together very often.
6: Yeah, we don't get along. We don't talk. Yeah, we're not friends.
4: We don't like each other.
6: No.
3: Motley Crue.
6: Yeah. Motley
9: Crue. Actually getting to sit next to Marsh on this this homecoming here that we're at in Minnesota. So can I say that on the where we're at? Okay. And Carly's right in front of me.
4: So
5: we're all kind of like in this one little
9: we're in a little cluster.
4: Triumvirate. Little cluster.
5: What were you doing exactly with the flashlight on the ground, Carly, during the show? What happened there?
4: So mom lost a cough drop.
5: Oh, there you go.
4: And it was apparently a imperative cough drop.
5: Fresh out of the wrapper or fresh out of her face?
4: Well, both. And it was freshly back into the wrapper because, you know, she's like, oh, surprise, you're going to sing a song. And then she sat back down and she started going.
9: Karen gave me a cinnamon candy thing on stage. And it was, I didn't know if you're supposed to supposed to suck on or if you're supposed to chew it.
4: You automatically chew everything.
9: I don't think so. I can't do that. I have fake teeth. You have fake teeth.
4: Oh, we have the same doctor.
9: The same dentist.
4: Yeah. Fun facts.
9: We've got teeth for radio.
3: Yeah. So, yeah, everybody wants to know, do you throw spitballs back there when you're sitting in the choir loft at the Homecoming Crew? Or do you pull hair? Or do you,
4: Jeff Easter usually makes a lot of comments that makes people snicker.
3: And he was told to focus tonight.
4: He was.
10: He did good. I sat next to him.
4: Yeah, he
10: did good. Okay.
9: Yeah. No, we don't do spitballs. We do laugh. Most of the time, it's trying to hide our comments.
4: Yeah.
9: Because we don't want Bill to see. Yeah. I actually got in trouble tonight. He's like, where's your mic?
5: Too. Oh, man, as soon as you handed me your mic.
9: Oh, he was so mad because he wanted somebody singing the melody. I'm well, Marshall's got it. I didn't throw you under the bus, though.
4: No.
9: I was like, <That's good. laughs> I just smiled.
5: Yeah, you waited till afterwards.
9: Yeah, I did.
5: I told him it was Marshall.
9: But he did. I got in trouble tonight. So
3: it was a lot like being in a class with a teacher, right?
9: Yeah, and I always get in trouble, though.
4: Yeah.
9: Always.
3: Joseph Habedank.

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1: Hey, we're here with Joseph Habedank, Carly Hopper, and Marshall Hall.
2: Hey, everybody, this is Reggie.
3: And Lady Love Smith.
2: Hey, Daniel, guess what time it is?
1: Time now for the homecoming fishbowl topic of the day. Carly, reach into the fishbowl and ask away.
4: Man, I'm excited.
1: It's a long one.
3: All right, are you guys ready?
1: I'm ready.
3: All right, so what is a recipe or a food you eat at home that you and your family really enjoy, but you'd be shy to hand out to someone because you're not sure it's prepared the normal way? This is a very intense question. Your family likes it, but you wonder if their tastes have just adapted to your way of preparing it, as in maybe it's not exactly the traditional way it normally is prepared.
4: I have the perfect answer for this.
3: I hope so. Somebody's got to.
4: My wife makes buffalo chicken spaghetti.
3: Oh.
4: And it's amazing. So, yes, that's something. But I don't know that people would like everybody would love that.
5: Yeah.
4: But it's basically like noodles, cream cheese, and buffalo.
6: And I would just automatically ask, what is the normal way to prepare buffalo spaghetti?
4: Well, actually, I don't know, because Lindsay does it, but I think what makes it weird is you got buffalo chicken over here, and you have spaghetti over here.
3: No, it's definitely weird. Yeah, we're just weird, wondering how that would be normal to anyone at all for them to compare Lindsay's.
4: Okay, hold on.
5: I was on the right track. You know what's interesting? You brought that up because the first thing that came to my mind was buffalo sauce. I make a buffalo, like chicken wings, hot wings.
6: Yeah.
5: We went vegan for a little while, and so I adapted a buffalo recipe, the sauce, without dairy. Mm-hmm. But then we're not vegan now, so we actually eat the chicken, but we're still using the vegan sauce. And so I think we love it, but we've eaten it so much now, it's made with coconut oil instead of butter.
3: Okay.
5: And I don't know that y'all would like it,
3: right?
5: Because you're used to buttery goodness.
3: Buttery, like, flaky crisp. Remember that thing online? Buttery, flaky crisp. Okay, so same concept.
5: Yeah.
3: I make an Alfredo sauce. That when I was briefly, it wasn't really vegan. It was more like a let's do without this, and this ingredient.
5: Yeah.
3: So I made a vegan Alfredo sauce. And I like that a whole lot more than pretty much all the cream sauces I've ever.
5: Isn't that wild?
3: Yeah, I wouldn't bring that into you or you. You'd be like, what is this thing? Yeah.
4: Lindsay's vegan. I would eat it.
3: Yeah. Lindsay's vegan?
4: Pretty much, yeah. Yeah, she's weird.
3: Such a strange bird. She's lovely.
4: She's beautiful.
3: And she's sweet.
4: She's sweet.
3: But when you get to know her, you like her way more than you'd expect you would.
4: She's a tough cookie.
6: Yeah. We keep our food stored at the restaurants around town.
3: Not
6: really sure. I think the only thing that we really make at the house that would be made anywhere else is acai bowls are like a big deal. My girls love those things, and my wife.
5: It's an impressive pronunciation, by the way.
3: Yeah.
6: Thank you.
3: Yeah.
6: Oh, yeah.
3: Acai.
6: We're not acai-ing it.
4: Acai.
6: But they make it with Nutella in it.
4: Anybody would like that.
3: Yeah.
6: That's it.
1: Here's Marshall Hall.

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1: Hey, the show within a show continues here. Backstage with Joseph Habedank, Marshall Hall, and Carly Hopper. This song goes back quite a number of years. It's a flashback with Candy Christmas.
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0: Hey, we're here with Joseph Habedank, Carly Hopper, and Marshall Hall.
1: Hey, I'm Dean.
2: And Kim Hopper.
1: Hey, Daniel, what time is it?
0: It's advice column time with your expert panel of cornfield counselors. You ask the tough questions, we'll give you our ear for sound opinion. Okay, guys, here's the question. If you were a character in any book, who would it be and why? Oh,
3: no. Character in any book?
4: I would be Joseph in the Bible. Because that's who I was named after. And so that would be he's like my favorite Bible character too.
0: I like that. That's a good answer.
4: Yeah, yeah. So beat that, guys. I went spiritual.
2: You sure did.
4: Booyah.
1: Wow.
2: I don't know why. I'm like, this was really killing me. I'm like stuck on Lord of the Flies, but I can't think of anybody who I would be.
1: Wednesday Adams.
2: I'm kidding. Especially right now, the look I'm giving you guys. This is tough. I hate to bring this up, but it's because we're on Homecoming Radio, and Gloria Gaither got me into the Wrinkle in Time, the Madeline L'Engle books.
1: Yeah.
2: Yeah.
1: Okay, yeah.
2: So I immediately go, and then I can't even tell you the main character. I'm sorry. Oh. I read other books, lots of them.
1: Do you read the Bible?
2: I do read the Bible, actually. I'm getting better at getting it into words and understanding it where I can put it in our life to make it applicable. I'm very proud of myself with that. You know, answer your question, Marsh.
5: I'd be the Flash. Now that doesn't sound like a book, but hey, the books I read have pictures.
3: It was a comic book.
5: Yep,
0: Flash. Yeah.
5: So,
0: yeah.
5: I'd be the Flash.
2: Yeah,
5: he's
2: like
5: fast,
2: that.
5: Man.
3: Yeah, he was.
5: And he has to eat a lot because he's got a super fast metabolism. Which would be sounds amazing.
0: Oh, yeah, right.
5: Do I eat fast?
4: I eat super fast.
5: I have no metabolism.
2: Did you grow up with a firefighter in the family?
4: No, but I grew up like with two brothers, and we didn't have a lot of money. So, and a single mom, so it was like you ate when the groceries got there. You didn't get to eat because my brothers would eat it all. Literally, it was like a bottomless pit. Anyway, there you go.

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1: Hey, we're here with Joseph Habedank, Carly Hopper, and Marshall Hall.
2: I'm Linda Randall.
3: Hey, Daniel, what time is it?
1: It's time now for this reminder that it's always better to think outside yourself, throw your heart wide open, and
4: give it away.
5: Take whatever you have and give it away.
6: Sandra writes, a few weeks ago at my local supermarket, I noticed a homeless man at the self-checkout next to me struggling to pay. This sounds like my mom. All right. His gift cards had run out, and he sadly asked the clerk to cancel his items. It was just milk and fresh fruit. I stepped in and I said, wait, I'll pay for it. He looked surprised and tried to protest, but I insisted. I told him I've been in that same spot before when my card was declined. It's a terrible feeling. I asked him to simply pay it forward to someone else when he could. That night, I went home smiling. We're all just fellow humans on this earth. Sometimes a small act of kindness is all it takes to remind us that it's so much better when we give it away.

0: Marsh, Marsh was in the vocal band when that song hit the scene went around the world, as far as I'm concerned. And it's not only a great thought, I mean, when we hear a story like that, that's a good life lesson for all of us.
1: Indeed.
0: Yeah.
1: Love isn't love until you give it away. I heard that phrase. I don't know if you guys are familiar with the gospel group Commissioned.
2: Yeah.
1: But that was my hanging on to dear life in college, and that message got through to me quite a bit through them. And I was actually around, I think, the day Bill opened up his hook book and Give It Away was in there.
2: And really?
1: It was like with a couple weeks, he and Benji had figured that song out, and pretty cool thing.
3: That was like one of my favorite records.
4: Yeah.
3: It was that Give It Away record. I loved the cover. It was like this rich burgundy.
4: Ambers.
3: Yeah, it was so cool. Yeah. And then the record was great, too.
0: Cool.
3: That's like my favorite vocal band lineup was Marsh, Wesson, Guy.
0: Are you just saying that because Marsh
4: is
3: Yes.
4: No, seriously, honestly, that's legit. One of the best sounds.
3: It's the best vocal group as far as like the best blend I think they ever had.
0: It's good.
3: Yeah.
1: I remain neutral.
3: I love,
1: but thank you.
3: I love Marsh. Marsh is like one of my favorite singers ever. Ever.
4: That's fantastic.
0: Guys, it's been great to hang with you on the show, within the show. Marshall Hall, Carly Hopper,
3: Joseph Habedank, everybody.
1: Thanks, Daniel.
0: Thanks for being here.
4: Thank you, Daniel. Britt.

0: Cynthia Clawson.
1: Hey there, I'm Karen Peck. Hey, Woody, what time is it?
2: It's time for a word from the Word. Several years ago, the Gaither Homecoming Bible was published, packed with special features such as song lyrics, hymns, and devotional writings from many of the homecoming friends.
3: Here's an excerpt surrounding Psalm 46:10.
4: Be still and know that I am God. I will be exalted among the nations. I will be exalted in the earth.
5: Sue Buchanan said, there's an Annie Dillard quote that reads, I woke in bits, like all children, piecemeal over the years. I discovered myself and the world, forgot them, and discovered them again. That was true for me. I made discoveries, forgot them, and then discovered them again. That includes spiritual truths as well. I learned the be still and know verse as a small child, and for many years I thought it was my parents' way of shushing the rambunctiousness out of me. In fact, I'm still wondering about that. Just now, at the ripe age of none of your business, the know part of the verse is finally sinking in. It didn't happen in the I got it all together times of my life, but in the difficult days. An unwanted divorce, the death of my daughter, the things too personal to mention. It was when I came to the end of me and ran out of suggestions and demands for him that God invited me to stillness, to quiet. It was then that he began to draw me to himself and let me know firsthand by his presence, the reality of I am God. An old song lyric resonates in my spirit and sings itself through my day. He walks with me, and he talks with me, and he tells me that I am his own.

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0: 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Our Lord is solid, faithful, and true. You can count on Him. He will always provide the guidance that you need, that security, that shelter in the storm. All of these are true, and there's no better song to sing of this reminder than this one by Goodman Revival.

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3: Isolated showers and thunderstorms today with mostly sunny skies and a high of 91 degrees. Tonight, mostly clear with a low of 73. Monday, we'll see rain showers and thunderstorms with sunshine and a high of 97. Southwest winds of 15 miles per hour gust to 20 miles per hour. Tuesday, isolated showers taper off through the morning, leaving mostly sunny skies and a high of 88. North winds at 15 miles per hour gust to 25 miles per hour. That northern flow helps to cool temperatures through the middle of the week. Wednesday, isolated showers and storms, then partly sunny skies and a high of 82. Thursday, showers and thunderstorms, mostly cloudy with a high of 78. Gusty southeast winds. I'm weatherology meteorologist Bella Pittman. That's KTIC weather on Classic Country KTIC.
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0: 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Congratulations to Rick Lang of Hoskins, Mark Sander of Valparaiso, and Steve Popkin of Scribner. 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

Tears filled the stranger's eyes. He said, I know I've changed a lot. I might be hard for you to recognize. But late one summer night, I'd had too much to drink.

0: Howdy, friend. Welcome to Homegrown. I'm your host, R.P. Smith. I am excited to have been invited and look forward to participating in the 2027 National Cowboy Poetry Gathering in Elko, Nevada. The 2027 event runs from January 25th through the 30th. I've been asked to come early in the week and be part of some educational and outreach programs around the community throughout the week. I would encourage everyone to take a look at the lineup of artists for the 2027 gathering by visiting the Western Folklife Center website and consider attending this year's gathering. It's a very diverse group, from some old-timers like myself and many of my friends I've made over the years, to young and old first-time attendees. The National Cowboy Poetry Gathering is not a competition, but a celebration of lives of people across the world that share a passion for poetry connected with land and livestock. I'm sure looking forward to seeing you at the 2027 National Cowboy Poetry Gathering. Meanwhile, back at the ranch, Caleb and I have been moving fence and cattle every day, and even seeing the cattle that often, things can still go wrong. The 30 hundredths of rain received last weekend came with quite a bit of lightning, which I am crediting for the dead yearling that greeted me Monday morning. The move up the school section hill with the main herd on Tuesday, after sorting out the neighbor's bull that was outnumbered and unwelcomed by the local boys, we found a calf that wasn't doing well. He was loaded in the trailer, and after a treatment with electrolytes, antibiotic, and a dose of vitamin E, expired early in the afternoon. The rancher conducted autopsy did not give us any conclusive information. Neither of us was really sure what a healthy lung is supposed to look like. Most of our experience looking at lungs has come during deer season, and usually they have a bullet hole through them. The soon-to-be dry cow has been brought to the corrals and placed on a high-energy ration, preparing her for the next stage of her service to humanity, which in a nutshell is the purpose of our occupation, using livestock to manage grass and a way to produce protein for human consumption. Some days go better than others. There's panic on the Pinecrest Ranch. Boys, it's never going to rain. Hey, if it don't dry out soon, how will we harvest all this cane? It's branding time, and these sorry buggers, I know they'll never gain. By sale time, they don't look too bad, but these open cows are sure a pain. Well, the open cows sold pretty well, brought more than the heifer calf pen, but it costs too much to raise replacements, and it's panic time again. Of course, this is all fiction. There's no truth in this little verse. 'Cause, boys, if you've been around our place at all, you know, on some days, it's worse. I would like to invite you to a Veterans Appreciation Celebration taking place this Saturday, July 25th, at the Clear Creek Farms Campgrounds near Spalding, Nebraska. The afternoon and evening program will include a meal of pit barbecued pork and entertainment by an octogenarian blues guitarist and possibly his band, an area cowboy poet, and a patriot speaker from Utah. These are pretty much all the details I have at the moment. I guess the mystery is part of the intrigue. It should be an adventure. Hope to see you there. Thanks for riding along on Homegrown this morning. Hoping the Lord blesses you real good today, that He is raining on your place, and that our happy trails cross again soon. I'm R.P. Smith.
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4: 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Congratulations to Rick Lang of Hoskins, Mark Sander of Valparaiso, and Steve Popkin of Scribner. 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
5: Heat advisory in effect for the area on Monday. Otherwise, with sunny to partly cloudy skies today, highs up in the low 90s. Southeast winds 5 to 10. Clear tonight, 73. Then we'll see isolated storms possible on Monday with a high of 97, along with some sun. Winds out of the southwest, 10 to 15. Back to a low of 72 Monday night with isolated storm chances early, then staying partly cloudy. The outlook into Tuesday calls for a mix of clouds and sun and a high temperature back into the upper 80s with north winds 10 to 20. 63 with clear skies on Tuesday night. That's followed by partial sun and some clouds Wednesday with a possibility for isolated showers or thunder showers late in the day. A chance for scattered showers and thunder showers continues then on Wednesday night. Low at 62. Chance for a few scattered showers or storms Thursday along with some partial sun. Low 80s for highs. On the way back into the mid 80s for highs on Friday. I'm weatherology meteorologist Paul Trombley, and that's KTIC weather on Classic Country KTIC.
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0: 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It is time now for funeral information. Shirley Meyer Flock, 97 of West Point. Memorial services will be tomorrow at 1:30 p.m. at the Minnick Funeral Home in West Point. Visitation will be tomorrow, 1 hour prior to the service at the funeral home. Interment will be in the Mountain Hope Cemetery with a luncheon to follow at Grace Lutheran Church in West Point. Minnick Funeral Home is in charge of arrangements for Shirley Flock, 97 of West Point. Irene Franz Lubers, 89 of Dodge. Massive Christian burial will be at 10:30 a.m. tomorrow at Sacred Heart Catholic Church in Olean. Visitation will be tonight from 5 to 7 p.m. in Olean with the rosary beginning at 7 o'clock. Arrangements by Stokely Funeral Home of Dodge for Irene Franz Lubers, 89 of Dodge. Lynn H. Borgelt, 86 of Wisner. Funeral services will be held on Tuesday at 10 a.m. at St. John's Lutheran Church in rural Wisner. Visitation will be tomorrow night from 5 to 7 p.m. at the Minnick Funeral Home in Wisner. And visitation will continue on Tuesday, 1 hour prior to the service at the church. Minnick Funeral Home in Wisner is assisting the family with arrangements for Lynn Borgelt, 86 of Wisner. Paul Stringbean Bender, 68 of Omaha. Memorial service will be 10:30 a.m. on Tuesday at Sabota Morvick Johnson Mortuary in Schuyler. Family greeting friends will be Tuesday from 9:30 a.m. until the time of the service at the mortuary. Sabota Morvick Johnson Mortuary is handling arrangements for the family for Paul Bender, 68, of Omaha. Darlene Brumund, 98, of West Point. Funeral service will be 10:30 a.m. on Tuesday at Grace Lutheran Church in West Point. 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Roger Tranmer, 66, of Takema. 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Pelham Funeral Service of Takema is assisting the family with arrangements for Roger Tranmer, 66, of Takema. Jean Reeson Bommert, 73 of West Point. 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That is funeral information for today. 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
1: 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Congratulations to Rick Lang of Hoskins, Mark Sander of Valparaiso, and Steve Popkin of Scribner. 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
1: New attacks in Iran from the U.S. I'm Ann Carrick, Fox News. The White House calling it punishment after two U.S. service members are killed. Fox's Chanley Painter.
2: The U.S. launching an eighth straight night of strikes against Iran. CENTCOM says it hit multiple Iranian targets, including air defense facilities, weapon storage sites, and IRGC forces linked to the attack in Jordan that killed two U.S. service members Friday. Another U.S. soldier is still missing. These mark the first American military deaths since March. In total, 16 service members have been killed and over 430 wounded since the conflict began on February 28th. President Trump reacting to the latest deaths, saying in part, it's a very sad thing. He went on to add, we're never allowing Iran to have a nuclear weapon.
1: CENTCOM reports more than 50,000 U.S. service members still operating across the Middle East. UK Labour Party head Andy Burnham is set to become his country's prime minister Monday. He's already offering an idea of what he's hoping to accomplish. Fox's Stephanie Bennett reports from London.
3: Nicknamed the King of the North, Andy Burnham, the former mayor of Greater Manchester, promising greater public control of essential services and new powers for regional governments, signaling a shift to the left from outgoing Prime Minister Keir Starmer. Burnham's office said he also wants to scrap plans for a government-issued digital ID that would have tackled illegal immigration, but also eventually allow people to manage childcare or tax returns. And there's also suggestions for new oil and gas drilling in the North Sea, which could be a sticking point as his party's 2024 manifesto pledged to honor existing exploration licenses but not issue new ones. But he's facing pressure for new licenses from conservatives, the Reform UK party, and even abroad.
1: President Trump repeatedly has urged the UK to expand oil and gas drilling in the North Sea while criticizing its renewable energy policies. Outgoing Prime Minister Keir Starmer resigned last month after serving less than 2 years in office. 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
17: Heat advisory in effect for the area on Monday. Otherwise, with sunny to partly cloudy skies today, highs up in the low 90s. Southeast winds 5 to 10. Clear tonight, 73. That will see isolated storms possible on Monday with a high of 97, along with some sun. Winds out of the southwest 10 to 15. Back to a low of 72 Monday night with isolated storm chances early, then staying partly cloudy. The outlook into Tuesday calls for a mix of clouds and sun and a high temperature back into the upper 80s with north winds 10 to 20. 63 with clear skies on Tuesday night. That's followed by partial sun and some clouds Wednesday with a possibility for isolated showers or thunder showers late in the day. A chance for scattered showers and thunder showers continues then on Wednesday night. Low at 62. Chance for a few scattered showers or storms Thursday, along with some partial sun. Low 80s for highs. On the way back into the mid-80s for highs on Friday. I'm weatherology meteorologist Paul Trombley, and that's KTIC weather on Classic Country KTIC.
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Social platforms have introduced many new phenomena. One of them is placing a hashtag in front of a word, tagging it so it becomes searchable. It's estimated that the phrase hashtag blessed has been used in more than 100 million posts on Instagram alone. Often, this tag is used to highlight something received or experienced, a gift, vacation, or a special moment. But blessings from heaven are more than moments of good fortune. They are often tender, specific, timely, and merciful gifts given in love by God to His children. In many ways, God's blessings are an extension of His hand in our lives, guiding, supporting, and preparing us according to His will. Even when it feels as though we are not receiving the blessings we need, it does not mean He is absent. Some blessings simply take time to be recognized or to unfold. Divine blessings come in many ways. Some are given simply because we are children of God. He desires to bless all of us. As the New Testament records, He maketh His sun to rise on the evil and on the good, and sendeth rain on the just and on the unjust. Other blessings are conditioned on our obedience to God's commandments. The book of Malachi teaches, "Bring ye all the tithes into the storehouse, and prove me now herewith, if I will not open you the windows of heaven and pour you out a blessing." These blessings require us to act in faith before we receive. And still, others are held in reserve, waiting for us to ask with a sincere heart. Jesus, teaching His disciples, declared, "Until now, you have not asked for anything in my name. Ask, and you will receive, so that your joy may be complete." God is eager to bless us. And just as He promised Covenant Israel that He would rejoice over them and do them good, even with His whole heart and whole soul, He likewise desires to bless us today. As we look for the blessings He has already granted, strive to act in obedience to His commandments, and ask in faith for the blessings we need, fully trusting His timing, we can rest assured, knowing we are in His hands and in His sight.

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2: Good morning and welcome to Walk in the Light. Today Aaron's going to be speaking on a message called Jesus is Coming to Your House. 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
3: To the angel of the church of Ephesus, Revelation 2:1, write, that's to the bishop, by the way. The word angel is bishop or pastor. So guess what? Guess who's going to get the greatest look from Jesus? That's horrifying. That's terrifying. Because his eyes are a flame of fire. Amen? Sees all. These things saith he that holds the seven stars in his right hand. Amen? Who walketh in the midst of the seven golden candlesticks, you guys. He says, I know thy, everybody say it with me, works. Circle that, underline it. I know your works. Guess what? He knows the church's works. He knows your works. He knows my works. He knows them very well. He's checking in on them. Amen? I know thy labor, thy patience, and how thou you can't bear them which are evil. That's a praise the Lord. And thou hast tried them which say that they're apostles and are not, and hast found them liars. The work means ergo. It's to work or to toil. I know your efforts. I know your occupation is what that means. I know your acts. I know your deeds. I know your doings. I know your labors. I know your intentions, and I know your work. And he's looking at every single one of you guys. Jesus is. I know your household. I know what goes through your mind. I know what you scroll about. I know what you're into. I know what you're interested in. Are you listening to me? Amen. Revelation 2:23 talks about works again. And it says, look at this scripture. See, there was a false prophet in this church, and her name was Jezebel. And it says, I will kill her, and I will kill her children with death. And all the churches shall know that I am he which searcheth the reins and the hearts, and I will give unto every one of you according to your, now this is still Jesus speaking. He's got to take out not only the false prophet, but the children of the false prophet. Yikes. Okay. And he says, I'm going to make sure you guys get everything according to your works. So in the seven churches, he comes to Ephesus and he looks at that church and he says, you know what? Ephesus is found in Revelation 2:1-7. And he says this, and I'm going to read it all because it'll take a lot of time to read the book of Revelation to you this morning. But he says this, you've left your first love. And this is just introductory today. This is just an intro piece. I want you to know that that church had left its first love. They've forsaken love. They're not motivated by love anymore. They were getting into all these other things, and God was telling them to repent and rekindle their love for the Christian life. Amen. And it was a church that upheld doctrinal purity. Okay? But guess what? They needed to get back to their love affair with Jesus Christ. How many of you guys need to get back to the love affair with Jesus Christ? Okay? I mean, come on. To really love him and to remember what happened when you first got saved. And to remember the revelation of Jesus. It was the greatest thing in your life. He was the greatest thing in your life. Amen? I mean, there was nothing like Jesus. Amen? You would tell everybody. You would weep when you mentioned his name. And you were in such communion with him, walking in the Holy Spirit, that the mention of his name made you weep and cry, and just the joy of the word of God that came into your spirit. Amen. And that word opened up for the first time. You began to read it, and it would, now I could understand it. Amen. Before it was stories, and now the Holy Spirit was moving upon that water and opening the Red Sea. And guess what? In red letters, I was reading Jesus, and Jesus was talking to me. Amen. Oh, he says, come back to that. The next one is Smyrna, Church of Smyrna, Revelation 2:8-11. He commends their community, even though they were materially very, very poor. He said they were spiritually wealthy. And he said, be faithful even unto the point of death. Maybe this is a type, and we need to hear this today. Like the Church of Smyrna, Christians are persecuted worldwide in obvious ways, you guys, and we need to be able to suffer. And he's saying it's only going to be for a little while. You're going to experience more suffering. But it'll be only for a little while compared to the promise of an eternal life. And he encourages them with that. The Church of Pergamos is the next one in 2:12-17. And in Pergamos, Pergamum was known for its pagan practices, and they their congregations were filled with a lot of pagan influences. And so this church was following false teachings brought about by religious and moral compromise. The Lord calls the community to repent or risk the judgment that will emanate from the sword of his mouth, it says. Revelation 2:16. It says, repent and I'll give you hidden manna or the grain from heaven, and I'll write on your name a white stone or a clean slate with a new identity in Jesus Christ. And so we got to remember not to conform to the patterns of this world, church, but to renew our mind in accordance to God's word. Amen. To follow the word. The fourth church, this is all introductory, Revelation 2:18, starting there. And it's Thyatira, and again, we kind of alluded to her. It said that they were growing in faith and service, that was their works. But then there was a false prophet that led some members into idolatry and immorality. The false prophet remained unrepentant when asked to repent, and the congregation was turning. The Lord reminds us that he's going to repay every single person according to their deeds. Look at verse 23. According to your works, you're going to get. What does this remind us of today? Christians fall prey to cult leaders, occult practices, false teachings all the time, and it's so-called the deep secrets of God. But he, and you know what it says in verse 24? She says that these are the deep, deep things of God. Don't get caught up in that stuff. Because the Bible says, Revelation 24, hold firm to Christ's teachings. These are the deep things of God. Not what's written in between the lines and all these other things, you guys. Be very, very careful. The Word of God is inerrant, okay? The Holy Spirit's speaking to us when we read the Scriptures. But there's a lot of people that believe that in between the Scriptures, you get into the Kabbalah and start to study these things. They believe the Bible's there, and there's things in the Bible that are good, but it's really the deep undercurrents of all the things in the Bible, and there's a secret things in there. Well, Jesus wants us to preach the Word. Amen? And let the Holy Spirit speak to us. Two totally different things. But these guys were all into these deeper, deeper things. Let's go to Sardis, Revelation 3, 1 through 6. Sardis was a city that endured two surprise attacks despite its fortifications, and it said that they had said to themselves that they were a spiritually alive church, and the Bible says that they were dead. They were dead spiritually. And I believe that's a religious church. We say that we're alive, we're living waters, we're this, we're that, and the other, but are we really alive, or is it a dead letter law? Is it is just the Scripture and no spirit at all? Amen? Is it dead? It's been dead for 70 years. It's been dead for 500 years. They're following a leader from 500 years ago. They believe that he put up a little patent, a little Cliff's Notes. And if you follow the Cliff's Notes to the nth degree and fill in the blank, you're saved. Are you with me today? That's deadness. That is not the house of God. That is not a church in God's mind. It is not a church in God's mind. Can God work there? He can work anywhere. He can work in a jail cell. Amen. That does not constitute it as a church, okay? That was Sardis. Calls them to repent, okay? You guys, we need to feed our spirits this morning. And then the church of Philly, okay? This Philly church endured despite weakness, it says. And they remained faithful. They were going to remain faithful with limited strength, limited things. God's calling them to remain faithful unto them in this hour. The message to Philadelphia shows us that blessings can come when we maintain our faith despite all the tribulations that are coming, right? That church of Philly was stirred up. We want to be a church like that. Amen. And yet they're called on as well to come closer to Christ. And then Laodicea, the seventh church, Revelation 3:14 through 22. Laodicea was prosperous industrially. It was a commercial center. They had lots of things to do, but it was rebuked for its lukewarm faith. And Jesus says, I'm going to spit you out. He's the congregation out of his mouth in 3:16. And Christ scolds the church for allowing its economic prosperity to cause its spiritual bankruptcy. I would say this is a type of American Western gospel, you guys. Despite its economic wealth, it was spiritually poor. And he calls them to repent. He calls them to buy a life that's filled with trials. He calls them for fiery trials. Call for them, pray for them, because I'm standing at the door and knocking, and I'm on the outside of your church trying to get in. That's grace trying to get in. Amen. That's grace telling the false prophet to repent. That's grace all the way through. But he's looking at all the seven churches. And guess what? The Holy Spirit back in our church is talking to us today. He's looking at you and he's looking at your church, your house. You're a congregation. Your wife and family are the body of Christ. Amen. And he's coming to your house. Does he stand outside and is he knocking to get in? And I want to ask this question. Do your works deny him? We're talking about works today. I'm not talking about works-based salvation. I'm talking about works as a Christian. Amen. You understand the difference? Amen. Do your works deny him? You know the works. I was hungry and you gave me no meat. I was thirsty and you gave me no drink. I was a stranger and you took me not in. Naked and clothed and you didn't help me. I was sick. I was in prison. You didn't go to visit me. And then they're going to answer him saying, Lord, when was this? And he's going to say, verily, I said, inasmuch as you did it not unto the least of these things, you did it not unto me. And the church should be about doing those things. Amen. They should be in the works. I'm going to do it. I'm going to visit the poor. I'm going to go see the jail. I'm going to visit the needy. I'm going to go see the seniors. I'm going to do these things. Amen. It's not just about me, myself, and I, my life, and my kids, and what we do. Did you know that? Do you know most of the people that didn't get on Noah's Ark, they weren't all just demon-possessed people. A lot of them were just living their life for themselves. I do my little thing. But I acknowledge not God at all in my life. And so it's me, myself, and I do my little thing and that's it. That's not what this is talking about. Jesus is going to judge the works and the works prove whether we believe or not. Faith without works is dead. Amen. And what I want you to say prophetically today is the train is moving. It's moving. Church, do you wake up and seek the Lord? Remember when you were dating your future wife or you were newlywed? And you'd stay up all night loving your wife. You know, you could stay up till midnight. You'd be watching a movie. You could do whatever. Go out to dinner. You could just talk. You could just gaze into their eyes. Amen. It was all about that relationship. It was all about that kind of love affair, you guys. That was in the natural. But do you still have that reverence for an almighty God? You still want to be with him? How deep are you into the word right now in your life? Just take a stock take. How deep do you run to the word of God? Or is the word of God something you can fit in maybe, you know, a little here, a little there once a week? And the Holy Spirit wants to talk to you through the word of God. Amen. Are you getting any fresh words from God? Pick on my ministry team. Are you guys coming to the house of God prepared with something that God has given you? And I honestly believe there should be about 12 people in here. They're bursting with a word from God. And they're nudging me in the same, Pastor, you know what? 2 minutes. I'll hold it to 2 minutes. But this is hot. God gave this to me. I believe that's a living church. I believe that's a church that's alive and it's got some fire in it. That's got some ministers that are wanting to come up. Amen. That church is going to turn some people loose. Amen. On this world. And guess what? If that's you, I'm going to give you I am going to give you a paper and say, get out there. Get out there in the rest homes. Get out there in the jail ministry. Get out there all over your community. Set something up in your house. Hey, come on, church. Amen. Hallelujah. I know your works, it says. He's saying, I'm looking at all the works of the church, right? And he's checking it out. He's checking you out. Oh, Lord, he's checking me out. And he's saying, Aaron, you don't love me near like you think you do. Come on, church, did you hear me? Jesus is walking into your prayer closet. What does he find there? What does he find in your prayer closet? Does he find a list? Does he find things that you're going through? Does he find the petitions that are coming forward? Amen. Are you seeing answered prayer in your life? He's seeing the people that you're stepping out to tell them about Jesus. Because on Wednesday night, Sister Karen said, you know what? If we just speak the name Jesus, people are wide open. Amen. And if that's true, then this house will be a house and a hub of testimony, of life, of words. Amen. Because I don't want to be like that one church that said that they were living and they were really dead. Amen. The Bible preaches. Amen. But are we reading the Bible? Amen. And seeing what happens. Is your prayer closet your war room? Or is it an empty place with an empty, heartless passion and vows that are? Come on, do you believe Jesus is coming? Do you believe he's standing at the door trying to get into Laodicea? Amen. So my worry is that there's some things that we're not getting at, and so we got to preach a little bit today. In your Bible, go to Joshua. I just want to touch on this real quickly. This is going to be out of the New Living Translation. And in this story, there's a man. You ever heard of the walls of Jericho went down? So this is the very next chapter. I think it's right in here. And Joshua, I'm going to pick up in like, let's see. Joshua 5, Joshua 6. Where is it? This is one of those year in the Bible, so it's all split up everywhere. 7? Yeah. Joshua 7, I'm going to pick it up in like 16. If there's this guy, and so they go into this next place called Ai, which they should have routed these people. In fact, they said, we're only going to bring 3,000 men in there. Because it's just going to be a cakewalk, especially after Jericho. But they go in, and guess what? This little town called Ai, and I wanted to look it up to figure out what Ai means. I never got to it. Okay? But anyway, they get chased out of Ai, and 39 guys die. Like, they got ran down by Ai. And all of a sudden, they're wondering, why in the world did we just experience defeat right after the walls of Jericho? And it was it verse 10 that says this? But the Lord says unto Joshua, get up. Why are you lying on your face like this? Israel has sinned and broken my covenant. They've stolen some of the things that I commanded and must set apart for me. And they have not only stolen them, but they have lied about it and hidden the things among their own belongings. That is why the Israelites were running from the enemies in defeat. And now Israel itself has been set apart for destruction, and I will not remain with you any longer unless you destroy the things among you that were set apart for destruction. Verse 13, get up, command the people to purify themselves in preparation for tomorrow, for this is what the Lord of God says. Hidden among you, everybody say hidden. Hidden among you, O Israel, are the things set apart for the Lord, and you will never defeat your enemies until you remove these things from you. There's things hidden. Israel's got some things hiding. And as I was reading, this is my daily reads, but look over there to verse 19. And Joshua said to Achan, my son, give glory to the Lord. He found out that it was maybe Achan. And the God of Israel, by telling the truth, start to tell the truth and make your confession and don't hide it from me. Verse 20, it is true, I've sinned against the Lord, Achan replied. And among the plunder, I saw a beautiful robe from Babylon. Man, Babylon, I tell you what, there's some good fashion, you know, in Milan, Paris. I saw some things in the world. Anybody ever been a fashionista? Really into clothes? And no? Okay. Well, Achan had that in him. He had that in him. He saw a beautiful garment, robe made in Babylon. And then he said 200 pieces of silver coins. And then a bar of gold weighing more than a pound. Whoa, it's a big piece of gold. I wanted them so much I took them, and they're hidden in the ground beneath my tent with the silver, and they're buried so deep, deeper than the rest. I got the silver way down there. Nobody's going to get my silver. And you guys, 22, he says, so Joshua sent some men to search the house. Imagine somebody coming to your house because Jesus is coming to your house. Amen? And they ran to the tent and found stolen goods hidden there, just as Achan said, with the silver buried beneath the rest. And they took the things from the tent and brought them to Joshua and all the Israelites. Then they laid them on the ground in the presence of the Lord. And Joshua and all the Israelites took Achan, verse 24, let's read it, and the silver and the robe and the bar of gold. And then they took his sons and his daughters and his cattle and his donkeys and his sheep and his goats and the tent, and everything he had, and they brought them to the valley of Achor. 25, then Joshua said to Achan, why have you brought trouble on us? The Lord will now bring trouble on you. And all the Israelites stoned Achan and his family and burnt their bodies, and they piled a great heap of stones over Achan, which remains to this day. That is why the place is called the Valley of Trouble ever since. And so the Lord was no longer angry. What was troubling God? What was troubling God? The hidden sin, dishonesty. And what was it doing to Israel? Was it causing them to win or lose? They got whipped by little Ai. Now they get it right. They take care of Achan's sin outside, get it out of the camp. And then what happened? They start to roll again, victory after victory after victory. But it's very real, you guys. In 2 Corinthians 4:2, if you pull up a New Testament passage, it says this, 2 Corinthians 4:2. This is for the church today. It says, we have renounced the hidden things of dishonesty. You said dishonesty. And we're not walking in craftiness. Craftiness is where you get the word witchcraft from. Or you just your own mind. Ever been called crafty? It's not really a good thing to be called, is it? Not walking in craftiness, nor handling the word of God deceitfully, but by manifestation of the truth, you guys. Everybody say truth. Commending ourselves to every man's conscience in the sight of God. In the sight of God, because God's looking. Amen. God, we got to get our thoughts right. We got to get our hearts right. We got to get deceit out. We got to get dishonesty away. We can't have hidden things in our life, you guys, that are just under the tent floor. Amen. And some a little deeper than the others. Come on, is anybody preaching today? Come on. We can't have those things. And you guys, we got to part from the things that are wicked. And we got to part from our neighbors that are going to draw us away, it says, into wicked things. Okay? And I want to ask you this question today. Are you coasting? Or is your prayer life costing you something? Are you just coasting? It's been like this for a week. It's been like this for months. It's been like this for a year. And I you know, my little 5 minute here and my 5 minute there, I'm kind of coasting. Or is your prayer life costing you something? It takes time. It takes energy. It's a sacrifice. We bring the sacrifice of praise into the house of God. It costs you something. Time. Energy, effort, getting up early, staying up late, whatever you have to do to pray, to find that place. Does it cost you anything at all? Because it's only the costly things, you guys, that are unbelievable to the Lord. That's what he loves. That's his sacrifice, you guys. He loves to see the sacrifice of our life bow down and worship him, you guys, with adoration, amen, and meditation, amen. And praying, hallelujah, without ceasing. And believing God, amen. And being in his presence, which is fullness of joy, amen. That is what's most precious to him, amen. It's to know him. It's to believe him. It's to trust him. It's to walk with him. And it costs us something. But that cost gets us him. And he's the most valuable thing ever, amen, to know Jesus. To know more of Jesus, amen. To have more of Jesus. Hallelujah. That's what we need. And he's always saying, come unto me. Amen. Come boldly into the throne room. Come unto me. Take my yoke. Hallelujah. He wants to be in relationship with you. He wants to pull the weight for you. Amen. But he wants to spend time with you. How many hour-long prayer meetings are really left in the church? We used to sing an old hymn song, sweet hour of prayer, sweet hour of prayer. I forget the rest of the words because I haven't heard it anymore. And I'm not being legalistic. I'm a grace preacher now. Amen. I'm not preaching that. But I'm saying, my Lord, is could you not wait with me 1 hour? It's what Jesus said to his disciples in Gethsemane. Could you not just spend some time? Amen. When I needed you. Has this become very casual? Has Christianity become a casual thing? Or does it still cost? Amen. Does it still cost you? And if there's no cost, you guys, there's not a lot of merit. I pray that God would let your heart begin to burn while you're sitting there today. And I pray that God would say to you today that I'm not going to waste another year. I'm not going to waste because I don't know if we have years. What about months? What about weeks? I don't want to waste time.

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And if you would like to contact us here at Walk in the Light, you can do so by writing to 1140 North Lincoln Street, West Point, Nebraska, 68788. 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
1: Trading attacks. I'm Paul Stevens, Fox News. The U.S. hitting Iran hard again last night following the deaths on Friday of two service members in Jordan, Madeline Rivera in D.C.
2: CENTCOM says the latest round of strikes yesterday weren't only meant to degrade Iran's ability to hit ships in the Strait of Hormuz. They also targeted IRGC forces that they say launch attacks against U.S. service members in Jordan on Friday. We have yet to learn the identities of the two fallen service members. The U.S. says they were killed as they and partner forces defended themselves from Iranian ballistic missile and drone attacks. One service member is currently missing in action. Four American service members were evacuated to Jordanian hospitals. They have since been released.
1: And the president says the U.S. response following the deaths of two American service members in Jordan is unfortunate, but says the actions are necessary to protect the nation. Zohran Mamdani, the mayor of New York, says he's talking with city lawyers to figure out whether or not New York has the legal authority to arrest the Prime Minister of Israel, Benjamin Netanyahu, if he attends the U.N. General Assembly in September.
3: Far-left New York City Mayor Zohran Mamdani, in an interview with the New York Times, says the city is exploring whether it has the legal authority to arrest Netanyahu.
4: Whatever the law allows me to do in New York City, that's what we will do, but we won't be writing our own laws to that end. That's an active conversation with our legal department.
3: The mayor has called Netanyahu a war criminal who belongs in The Hague. The International Criminal Court issued arrest warrants for Netanyahu and former Defense Minister Yoav Gallant in November 2024 over alleged war crimes in Gaza. Israel has rejected those allegations. Deborah Valentine, Fox News.
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3: Heat advisory in effect for the area on Monday. Otherwise, with sunny to partly cloudy skies today, highs up in the low 90s. Southeast winds 5 to 10. Clear tonight, 73. Then we'll see isolated storms possible on Monday with a high of 97, along with some sun. Winds out of the southwest 10 to 15. Back to a low of 72 Monday night with isolated storm chances early, then staying partly cloudy. The outlook into Tuesday calls for a mix of clouds and sun and a high temperature back into the upper 80s with north winds 10 to 20. 63 with clear skies on Tuesday night. That's followed by partial sun and some clouds Wednesday with a possibility for isolated showers or thunder showers late in the day. A chance for scattered showers and thunder showers continues then on Wednesday night. Low at 62. Chance for a few scattered showers or storms Thursday along with some partial sun. Low 80s for highs. On the way back into the mid 80s for highs on Friday. I'm weatherology meteorologist Paul Trombley, and that's KTIC weather on Classic Country KTIC.
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4: We're a mile north of Beamer here, and looks like we got about 90 hundreds.
5: The left lane going south on Highway 9 out of Pender is blocked.
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1: I'm Ann Carrick. Argentina and Spain face off today to determine this year's World Cup champion. Executive Director of the White House Task Force on the FIFA World Cup 2026, Andrew Giuliani, on Fox and Friends Weekend.
2: There was going to be no better example of American exceptionalism during our first 250 years and the hope and promise during our next 250 years. This was President Trump's vision, and we've executed incredibly well.
1: The game is at 3 p.m. Eastern on Fox. The U.S. has bombarded Iran for the eighth night in a row after two U.S. service members were killed. Fox's Mike Tobin.
3: The casualties were at the Mowafiq Salti Air Base in Jordan, to the eastern side of Jordan. They're a result of Iran's repeated shots at U.S. bases in neighboring countries. At least one strike got through the defenses.
1: Iran's attacks triggering air raids in Israel. 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
9: Heat advisory in effect for the area on Monday. Otherwise, with sunny to partly cloudy skies today, highs up in the low 90s. Southeast winds 5 to 10. Clear tonight, 73. That will see isolated storms possible on Monday with a high of 97, along with some sun. Winds out of the southwest, 10 to 15. Back to a low of 72 Monday night with isolated storm chances early, then staying partly cloudy. The outlook into Tuesday calls for a mix of clouds and sun and a high temperature back into the upper 80s with north winds 10 to 20. 63 with clear skies on Tuesday night. It's followed by partial sun and some clouds Wednesday with a possibility for isolated showers or thunder showers late in the day. A chance for scattered showers and thunder showers continues then on Wednesday night. Low at 62. Chance for a few scattered showers or storms Thursday, along with some partial sun. Low 80s for highs. On the way back into the mid-80s for highs on Friday. I'm weatherology meteorologist Paul Trombley, and that's KTIC weather on Classic Country KTIC.
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1: Our groans will be as nothing to what will be revealed on the last day of all history. On that day, Jesus will return.
2: All of creation is groaning. 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And yet, in Christ, we have the certain hope that it will not always be that way. Dr. Glenn Nielsen is our guest speaker today on the Lutheran Hour. I'm Mark Eicher, glad to be with you once again. 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
1: In 2014, the congregation my family and I belonged to in St. Louis received a beautiful golden retriever named Noah Comfort Dog from Lutheran Church Charities. Since then, he has made thousands of visits, bringing his calm and comforting presence in times of heartache and pain. Noah was a little over a year old when he arrived. He had a beautiful golden coat and a regal stance. He could run zoomies in our backyard with what seemed like boundless energy. He would go on walks for miles. Vet visits declared him to be in excellent health. Last May, Noah Comfort Dog celebrated his 13th birthday. Now his face and coat are mostly white. And when you rub your hand underneath his fur, small growths can be felt. He lies down most of the time because sitting is uncomfortable for him. He no longer does zoomies. Walks are maybe a half mile. Oh, he still goes on visits. His tail wags when he puts on his vest and he gets into the car. But age has taken its toll. Recent vet visit simply mentioned arthritis. What we see happening to Noah brings the Apostle Paul's words in Romans close to home. Paul was a leader in the early church, started congregations, wrote some of the books of the New Testament. In Romans, he writes, "For the creation was subjected to futility, not willingly, but because of him who subjected it in hope, that the creation itself would be set free from its bondage to decay and obtain the freedom of the glory of the children of God. For we know that the whole creation has been groaning together in the pains of childbirth until now." These words ring true for us with Noah. If you have had a pet that has grown old, or you've had to say goodbye, they've come home to you as well. Suffering, groaning, decay, futility, they run throughout all of creation. A wildfire runs through a habitat, teeming with life. Plants die. And what was living there either dies or is left homeless. Last year in St. Louis, a tornado tore through the city. Those strong winds made the trees groan. Branches fell down. Other trees had to be cut down, and they began to decay. When I was young, I enjoyed watching westerns on TV. Occasionally, a rider would be going through a desert area, and you would see the skull of a steer, horns sticking up from the sandy soil. Drought had claimed it as a victim. It's not just natural disasters either, like floods and drought and fires and earthquakes, tornadoes. No, creation turns in on itself. Burmese pythons have wiped out most of the small animal life in the Florida Everglades. Insects burrow into trees, and soon the leaves fall and decay. A hungry leopard runs down an aging impala. We as people haven't done creation much good at times either. I was driving home one day. I saw along the side of the road a deer had been hit by a car. Blood oozed from its mouth, and the body had already stiffened into a grotesque shape.

Paul says it well. All creation has been groaning, subject to futility and decay, suffering. But he also says it's not just creation that's groaning. We too groan. Listen, Paul writes, and not only the creation, but we ourselves who have the first fruits of the Spirit groan inwardly. Now, what makes us groan inwardly is often personal. In 1994, my mother died of complications from Alzheimer's. That disease stole her mind and her health piece by piece over a 10-year period. At the end, she could not remember any of her children. She had 9 of them, except for one. My sister Joy took care of her day after day. That caregiving brought suffering and a sense of futility to my sister as well. I wonder if the forms of dementia that we see in our country right now haven't brought fear to our aging population. Now, I have a short list of reasons why people groan. It goes like this. Anxiety, broken homes, cancer, debt, fatigue, grief, hate, injustice, MRI reports, PTSD, sexual harassment, abuse, trafficking, watching a loved one die. You can add to that list your own personal times of suffering and groaning. The Apostle Paul names the experience we live, that we go through. And he uses those words, decay, futility, suffering, and groaning. Yet that's not all the Apostle Paul writes in this letter to the Romans. He also says this, "For I consider that the sufferings of this present time are not worth comparing with the glory that is to be revealed to us. For the creation waits with eager longing for the revealing of the sons of God. We wait eagerly for adoption as sons, the redemption of our bodies, for in this hope we were saved." Paul doesn't consider the sufferings to be compared with what's to come. He talks about the hope in which we are saved. Now, Paul does suffer. He has been run out of town, hunted down, rejected, thrown into prison, beaten up, shipwrecked. So somebody who goes through that kind of suffering, how can he say that it's not worth comparing with what's to come? Or that he has hope in the midst of that groaning? He does so by looking back to Jesus. In the hallway at our house, I have collected dozens of crosses. I took one of those crosses down and had it before me as I prepared the sermon. It's a small cross, 5 inches tall, 3 inches wide. The edges are beveled and smooth. The surface is colored with happy greens and pinks. A word is printed in the middle of the cross beam in a joyous font. It says, hope. How can Paul talk about hope and what's to come? By looking at Jesus on the cross. Yes, Jesus hung on a cross, but it was not one with pinks and greens and happy lettering. No, what you would have seen on that cross was bloodied wood that reeked of death. You would have

0: heard the gasp of those hanging on that means of execution as they groan their last gasp of air. Jesus hung on that cross. And when he did, he spoke a word that took all of the groans of all creation unto himself. He said, "I thirst." His very body is groaning with the suffering. And with that, he takes all suffering, every moment of suffering, unto himself. All the futility, all the decay becomes his. So that, as Paul says, to adopt us as his own, to give us the redemption of our bodies, to save us. Yet death could not hold him. On Easter morning, his tomb was empty. He had risen from the dead in a body glorified, with lungs breathing, heart beating, and nail-scarred hands. Now, my little cross shows it beautifully. Out of death comes new life, comes the promise of the redemption of our bodies. Hope springs forth when Jesus walks out of the grave. You can hear it in a locked room filled with frightened disciples. Jesus appears to them on that first Easter, and he speaks a different word this time. He says, "Peace be with you." And those frightened disciples breathe in the new life of the Holy Spirit. Color that little cross with beautiful colors, because it is empty. The tomb is empty, and it has brought the hope of what is to come. In another one of Paul's letters, this time to the church in Corinth, he writes a long chapter about Jesus' resurrection. When he comes to the end of that chapter, he speaks a clear affirmation and belief of Christ's resurrection from the dead, and he taunts sin and death. It's like he ridicules all the groaning and futility with a confident refrain of hope. Listen, death is swallowed up in victory. Oh, death, where is your victory? Oh, death, where is your sting? The sting of death is sin, and the power of sin is the law. But thanks be to God who gives us the victory through our Lord Jesus Christ. Because of Jesus, our groans will be as nothing to what will be revealed on the last day of all history. On that day, Jesus will return. One day, he will come back for us. One day he will destroy all the decay and groaning and futility of creation. One day he will restore all of creation to its beauty and wonder. Oh, it'll be a new creation, and we will experience the redemption of our bodies. We in the church have been confessing this confident hope for centuries in the words of the Apostles' Creed. I believe in the resurrection of the body and life everlasting. Of course, it hasn't happened yet, but I believe we get glimpses of that glory to be revealed even now. In our home, we have a 2-year-old golden retriever named Luke. He's been trained to bring a calm and comforting presence to times of heartache and pain, too. Luke's coat is a beautiful golden brown. You should see him run zoomies in our backyard, and he can walk miles with me in the morning. And when we go on that walk in the spring, I hear the birds singing. Trees and grass are colored in a bright green. Flowers bloom with the shrubs, with shades of pink and red and purple. Creation arises to new life once again. Oh, it's just a glimpse of the glory that is to come, that will last forever. But still we see it, a little bit already. And so we groan, but we groan with hope for the glory to come. My wife Sue and I lost our older son Matthew in 2017, suddenly at the age of 33, to a pulmonary embolism. We groaned, often without words. And the Holy Spirit took those sighs and tears of deep grief to the Heavenly Father for us. Years later, those groans may be less intense and not as frequent, but they have not disappeared. They are buried deep within us, and they arise on days when we remember. Matthew is cremated, but not before each one of our family said goodbye to him. His body was on a gurney, covered with a coarse hospital blanket. Each one of the family went up to him to say their goodbye. I came. The body had already started to decay. I remember saying to him, "Rest in peace, Matthew." A few days later was the funeral service. God's word of comfort was read to us, and a sermon was spoken that was wonderfully personal. The church was filled with people who gathered together to support us and to console us. His remains are buried in the church's peace garden, where Sue and I can go and sit whenever we decide to do so. But when we do, the groans are accompanied by hope. Yes, a day will come when the grief will end, the groans will be silenced, Jesus will return, and the dead in Christ will rise with bodies glorified. Those we love will be reunited. Creation will be new and filled with beauty and wonder. When you look back at Jesus going from "I thirst" to "peace be with you," when you look ahead with hope to his return on the last day, then you can say with the Apostle Paul these words: "I consider that the sufferings of this present time are not worth comparing to the glory that will be revealed to us." Amen.
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0: They're a result of Iran's repeated shots at U.S. bases in neighboring countries. At least one strike got through the defenses. Now, as fighters launched from aircraft carriers, Tomahawk cruise missiles blasted off from warships, U.S. Central Command stated that this eighth round of strikes was intended to punish the Revolutionary Guard forces who launched the attacks that killed U.S. service members in Jordan.
1: And Iran launching new attacks against Jordan, which triggered the air raid sirens in Israel. So far, 16 U.S. service members have been killed since the U.S. began hitting Iran. Iran says at least 50 people have been killed in the latest round of strikes. The mayor of New York City, Democratic Socialist Zohran Mamdani, considering the arrest of Israel's prime minister ahead of his visit to the Big Apple.
2: New York City Mayor Zohran Mamdani says his legal team is reviewing whether the city could arrest Israeli Prime Minister Benjamin Netanyahu if he visits for the UN General Assembly in September. Mamdani claims that Netanyahu should be charged by the International Criminal Court with war crimes. Israel rejects the allegations that the U.S. does not recognize the court's jurisdiction. Israeli officials say Netanyahu plans to attend the UN gathering despite Mamdani's comments.
1: And that's Fox's Chanley Painter. The current U.S. ambassador to the U.N., Mike Waltz, responding to Mamdani's claims, saying he has no legal authority to arrest Benjamin Netanyahu and says the comments are all for show. 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
16: Heat advisory in effect for the area on Monday. Sunny to partly cloudy skies. Stick around through the afternoon with highs in the low 90s. Southeast winds 5 to 10. Clear tonight, 73. Then we'll see isolated storms possible on Monday with a high of 97, along with some sun. Winds out of the southwest 10 to 15. Back to a low of 72 Monday night with isolated storm chances early, then staying partly cloudy. The outlook into Tuesday calls for a mix of clouds and sun and a high temperature back into the upper 80s with north winds 10 to 20. 63 with clear skies on Tuesday night. It's followed by partial sun and some clouds Wednesday with a possibility for isolated showers or thunder showers late in the day. A chance for scattered showers and thunder showers continues then on Wednesday night. Low at 62. Chance for a few scattered showers or storms Thursday along with some partial sun. Low 80s for highs. On the way back into the mid 80s for highs on Friday. I'm weatherology meteorologist Paul Trombley, and that's KTIC weather on Classic Country KTIC.
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0: Classic Country, KTIC, Mama Tried from Merle Haggard, before him The River from Garth Brooks. Good afternoon, I'm J.D. Gibbs. Did you hear about the Garth Brooks Blame It All on My Roots arena tour on sale on Friday? He had only announced two dates for the tour, both in Indianapolis next month. Tickets went on sale at 9 a.m. Eastern Friday morning. An hour later, there were still 400,000, nearly 400,000 people in line an hour after the tickets went on sale, so more shows were added to help accommodate those that can't wait to see Garth Brooks on his return to doing arena concerts. The Judds and Tim McGraw are coming up on Classic Country KTIC.
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Time for us to hop into the KTIC time machine for a way back classic. We're going back to hear a song that was a huge hit for the Man in Black, Johnny Cash, in 1956. In fact, back then, it was on the charts for more than 43 weeks. It sold more than 2 million copies. 1956 is where we're headed to hear the classic I Walk the Line from Johnny Cash on Classic Country KTIC.

0: 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We have your classic country music covered here on our station, our sister station 107.9. The Bolt plays newer country for you. And when you want to hear classic pop and rock hits, we have you covered with Summer Stream. 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And they mix in some 60s, 70s, and 90s too. 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
1: 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Hear how CEOs say AI is not the job killer it was expected to be. And what retailers say is the most important price point for shoppers. Monday on This Morning, America's First News.
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4: Fox News, I'm Ann Carrick. UK's new prime minister will be sworn in Monday. Labour Party head Andy Burnham already touting his goals and a shift to the left. Fox's Stephanie Bennett is in London.
5: Burnham's office says he wants to relocate part of number 10 Downing Street up to Manchester, scrap plans for a government-issued digital ID that would have tackled illegal immigration, but also eventually allow people to manage childcare or tax returns.
4: Air quality from Canadian wildfires continued to be a problem, and now there's a storm in the Gulf. Fox Weather's Adam Klotz.
6: We've got an area in the Gulf of America where you see an 80% chance of developing a storm. This would be named Bertha. We're not expecting it to become a hurricane, but it could become a tropical storm. It'd mean a whole lot of rain falling in the Gulf.
4: Severe storms also are expected to threaten parts of the Mid-Atlantic and Southeast. 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
10: Heat advisory in effect for the area on Monday. Sunny to partly cloudy skies. Stick around through the afternoon with highs in the low 90s. Southeast winds 5 to 10. Clear tonight, 73. That will see isolated storms possible on Monday with a high of 97, along with some sun. Winds out of the southwest 10 to 15. Back to a low of 72 Monday night with isolated storm chances early, then staying partly cloudy. The outlook into Tuesday calls for a mix of clouds and sun and a high temperature back into the upper 80s with north winds 10 to 20. 63 with clear skies on Tuesday night. That's followed by

0: A partial sun and some clouds Wednesday with a possibility for isolated showers or thunder showers late in the day. A chance for scattered showers and thunder showers continues then on Wednesday night. Low at 62. Chance for a few scattered showers or storms Thursday along with some partial sun. Low 80s for highs. On the way back into the mid-80s for highs on Friday. I'm weatherology meteorologist Paul Trombley, and that's KTIC weather on Classic Country KTIC.
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Good afternoon. I'm J.D. Gibbs, enjoying my time with you, as I always do on an early Sunday afternoon. Continuing the country now, here's Ronnie Millsap.

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1: The U.S. and Iran both carrying out more strikes. I'm Ann Carrick, Fox News from the White House.

0: on Friday. President Trump reportedly telling News Nation, quote, "We hate to see it happen. It's in service to our country." And Secretary of War Pete Hegseth reacted, writing, "Godspeed, heroes. Their sacrifice only stiffens our resolve."
1: 16 U.S. service members have been killed since the U.S. began striking Iran. Argentina and Spain are facing off today to determine who will be this year's World Cup champion. Fox's Brian Yenes has a preview from outside the New York, New Jersey stadium where the final will be played.
2: Argentina looks to become the first team in 64 years to win back-to-back World Cups. And in just a few hours, the world's greatest soccer player, 39-year-old Lionel Messi, will face off against Spain's 19-year-old prodigy, Lamine Yamal. And for the first time ever, the World Cup champions will receive exclusive custom-made championship rings alongside that trophy. They are reportedly handcrafted 18-karat gold rings featuring 89 diamonds and 36 sapphires. There are exactly 2,026 rings made, 30 for the champions, and the rest will be available for fans to purchase.
1: Today marks the first World Cup final between the reigning champions of Europe and South America. Spain won Euro 2024, while Argentina captured the 2024 Copa America. The World Cup match is at 3 p.m. Eastern on Fox. Pre-game coverage, it's been underway. 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
8: Heat advisory in effect for the area on Monday. Sunny to partly cloudy skies. Stick around through the afternoon with highs in the low 90s. Southeast winds 5 to 10. Clear tonight, 73. That will see isolated storms possible on Monday with a high of 97, along with some sun. Winds out of the southwest 10 to 15. Back to a low of 72 Monday night with isolated storm chances early, then staying partly cloudy. The outlook into Tuesday calls for a mix of clouds and sun and a high temperature back into the upper 80s with north winds 10 to 20. 63 with clear skies on Tuesday night. That's followed by partial sun and some clouds Wednesday with a possibility for isolated showers or thunder showers late in the day. A chance for scattered showers and thunder showers continues then on Wednesday night. Low at 62. Chance for a few scattered showers or storms Thursday along with some partial sun. Low 80s for highs. On the way back into the mid 80s for highs on Friday. I'm weatherology meteorologist Paul Trombley, and that's KTIC weather on Classic Country KTIC.
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0: Classic Country, KTIC. Good afternoon. I'm J.D. Gibbs with as warm as it is this afternoon, and it will be tomorrow. You might not be envisioning yourself spending a whole bunch of time outside today or tomorrow, but you could be envisioning yourself sitting outside in the near future on some brand new outdoor furniture. 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
5: We're a mile north of Beamer here, and looks like we got about 90 hundreds. The left lane going south on Highway 9 out of Pender is blocked.
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Classic Country, KTIC, John Conley, backside of 30. It's time for us to again hop into the KTIC DeLorean time machine for a way back classic. Last hour, we went back to 1956, not going back quite that far, but close to 1959, to hear a song that was released on the Gunfighter Ballads and Trail Songs album. The single became a major hit on the country music charts, the pop music charts. In fact, it became the first number one hit of the 1960s on both. Headed back for El Paso.

0: Classic Country, KTIC, a rainy night would be wonderful, wouldn't it? That was Eddie Rabbit. County fairs continue in our area. The Colfax County Fair in Lee and the Butler County Fair in David City. Today, the final day for both of those fairs. The Burt County Fair in Oakland continues through Tuesday. And coming up, the Pierce County Fair in Pierce, July 22nd through the 26th. And this Thursday, our own Doug Anderson is going to be broadcasting from the Pierce County Fair. 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Time for an information break, which includes a Fox News update and our latest weather. Then we'll get back to the country with Keith Whitley and a group that was just at the Madison County Fair, Sawyer Brown. 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
2: News. I'm Carmen Roberts. The U.S. military retaliates for soldiers' death in Jordan as Iran battles for the Strait of Hormuz.
3: The whole thing is now enhanced because two U.S. service members were killed, one is missing, and four were wounded. These are the first casualties that the U.S. has taken since that Memorandum of Understanding, or ceasefire, was signed.
2: Fox's Mike Tobin in Tel Aviv. Jordan's armed forces said today they shot down three Iranian missiles targeting the kingdom. No casualties reported in that attack. The World Cup final is finally here. Argentina and Spain will play this afternoon at the New York, New Jersey Stadium.
4: This is expected to feel like a home game for Argentina. Last night, there were so many fans in Times Square from Argentina banging drums and shooting off fireworks.
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1: 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Congratulations to Rick Lang of Hoskins, Mark Sander of Valparaiso, and Steve Popkin of Scribner. 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
7: Heat advisory in effect for the area on Monday. More sunshine takes us through the afternoon with highs in the lower 90s, southeast winds 5 to 10. Clear tonight, 73. That will see isolated storms possible on Monday with a high of 97, along with some sun. Winds out of the southwest 10 to 15. Back to a low of 72 Monday night with isolated storm chances early, then staying partly cloudy. The outlook into Tuesday calls for a mix of clouds and sun and a high temperature back into the upper 80s with north winds 10 to 20. 63 with clear skies on Tuesday night. It's followed by partial sun and some clouds Wednesday with a possibility for isolated showers or thunder showers late in the day. A chance for scattered showers and thunder showers continues then on Wednesday night. Low at 62. Chance for a few scattered showers or storms Thursday along with some partial sun. Low 80s for highs. On the way back into the mid 80s for highs on Friday. I'm weatherology meteorologist Paul Trombley, and that's KTIC weather on Classic Country KTIC.
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I'm J.D. Gibbs, wrapping up my first get-together session with you. I'll be back with you just after 5. Between now and then, coming up at 2 o'clock, Craig Ebel's It's Polka Time. That goes until 4 o'clock when Cowboy Corner starts. Red Steagall hosts that show. 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Right now, Conway Twitty on Classic Country, KTIC.

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0: Scattered showers continues then on Wednesday night. Low at 62. Chance for a few scattered showers or storms Thursday, along with some partial sun. Low 80s for highs. On the way back into the mid-80s for highs on Friday. I'm weatherology meteorologist Paul Trombley, and that's KTIC weather on Classic Country KTIC.
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It's another edition of It's Polka Time. Hi, polka music fans. Your polka DJ, Craig Ebel, settling in once again, spinning you the best, biggest, and widest variety of polka music on It's Polka Time. Kicking off our show today is the Maddie Brothers and Who Stole the Kishka on It's Polka Time.

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0: Polka Hall of Famer Mr. Vern Meisner, a selection from his El Real Drive recording, and a tune called I Saw Esau. Before that, we heard music of the Bruce Bradley Band, doing for you a Vern Meisner original called the Uncle Otto's Polka. And kicking off our show today, the Matty Brothers, with their big hit, Who Stole the Kishka? That's for you on It's Polka Time. Hello, everyone. Welcome to your radio. Welcome to another edition of It's Polka Time. I'm your host, Craig Ebel. Settling in once again, spinning you guaranteed the biggest, best, and widest variety of polka music right now on It's Polka Time. Ooh-wee, do we have some brand new polka music to play for you on today's show. So bolt down that radio, turn up the treble and bass, because right now on the radio is guaranteed the biggest and best variety of polka music with me, Craig Ebel, and It's Polka Time. 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

From Jewett City, Connecticut, that's Wally Dombrowski of the Polka Country Musicians. 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

0: 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That's Alex Meixner on the Button Box with a Loisa Slock tune called All Around the World on It's Polka Time. 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
3: Heat advisory in effect for the area on Monday. More sunshine takes us through the afternoon with highs in the lower 90s, southeast winds 5 to 10. Clear tonight, 73. Then we'll see isolated storms possible on Monday with a high of 97, along with some sun. Winds out of the southwest, 10 to 15. Back to a low of 72 Monday night with isolated storm chances early, then staying partly cloudy. The outlook into Tuesday calls for a mix of clouds and sun and a high temperature back into the upper 80s with north winds 10 to 20. 63 with clear skies on Tuesday night. It's followed by partial sun and some clouds Wednesday, with a possibility for isolated showers or thunder showers late in the day. A chance for scattered showers and thunder showers continues then on Wednesday night. Low at 62. Chance for a few scattered showers or storms Thursday, along with some partial sun. Low 80s for highs. On the way back into the mid-80s for highs on Friday. I'm weatherology meteorologist Paul Trombley, and that's KTIC weather on Classic Country KTIC.
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from an old Columbia recording. That's music of Bob Crosby and the orchestra with their rendition of the Hopscotch Polka. That's for you on It's Polka Time. Hello, everyone. Welcome to your radio. Welcome to another edition of It's Polka Time. I'm your host, Craig Ebel, settling in once again, spinning you guaranteed the biggest, best, and widest variety of polka music right now on It's Polka Time. We're going to take another healthy listen to all this great new polka music that we've been receiving into the studios of It's Polka Time, including this new CD by Jimmy Motyka. The title of the recording is called The Way Life Should Be. This is a Randy Travis tune, turned to polka, called Hard Rock Bottom of Your Heart. Brand new from Jimmy Motyka on It's Polka Time.

0: 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Box 32757, Minneapolis, Minnesota 55432. That's It's Polka Time, P.O. 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
1: Well, thanks a lot, Fred the Axeman Axberg. 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The title of the CD is called Dutchman on Parade. Here's a Ray Dorschner arrangement of the Beer Barrel Polka, brand new to It's Polka Time.

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1: 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Here's another selection from this new recording by the hot young polka band, The Mix, out of the Pulaski, Wisconsin area. 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Doing for you in Obedek, Tom Podkrakovem, brand new to its polka time.

0: That's music of Steve Meisner and the Legacy Band, a selection from the Legacy recording, and a German waltz medley. That's for you on It's Polka Time. It's the 65th annual Wilbur Czech Days in Wilbur, Nebraska, July 31st through August 2nd. The theme this year is red, white, and blue, and Sokol, too. The Wilbur Czech Days Festival is home to the Miss Czech Slovak pageant, the alumni band, and of course, delicious Czech food, music, and crafts. 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

0: 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And a tune called Blinky Girl Mazurka. On its polka time. 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The WCC provides students and the public with educational opportunities and helps in research and documents the history of the instrument. The WCC also promotes the concertina with other organizations and clubs by hosting dances and events throughout the year. Become a member of the World Concertina Congress today by logging on the internet through concertinamusic.com. 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The World Concertina Congress, promoting and preserving the Chemnitzer concertina and its diverse cultural music across the globe since 1975.
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2: 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We purchased 107.9 bushels of corn at $8.40 a bushel from three lucky winners. Congratulations to Rick Lang of Hoskins, Mark Sander of Valparaiso, and Steve Popkin of Scribner. And a huge thanks to our sponsors. Siffring Landscaping and Garden Center, Twisted Nick's Camper Service and Repair of North Bend, Northeast Eye Care in West Point, Oakland and Pender, and Blackbird Bend Casino in Ottawa, Iowa.
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0: Brave Combo from Denton, Texas will help me put a wrap on the first hour of the program with a tune called Potato Chips. Stick around, polka fans. Lots more happy, snappy polka music coming your way in hour two of its polka time.
1: 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Craig will be right back with another hour of exciting polka music on It's Polka Time.

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1: The risk of return to all-out war. I'm Angelo Bavaro, Fox News. CENTCOM says it's found a missing U.S. service member who was apparently killed in an Iranian airstrike. A total of now three were killed in an attack on a U.S. base in Jordan. The U.S. says it launched new retaliatory strikes on Iran.
2: These are the first casualties that the U.S. has taken since that Memorandum of Understanding, or ceasefire, was signed. The casualties were at the Mowafiq Salti Air Base in Jordan, the result of Iran's repeated shots at U.S. bases in neighboring countries. At least one of the strikes got through the defenses. The Institute for Study of War writes Iran has enhanced their ballistic missiles with greater speed and maneuverability, and that the Revolutionary Guard is getting help from Russia and China. President Trump, speaking to the New York Post, said those servicemen who sacrificed their lives did it because they don't want to see Iran get a nuclear weapon. And it shows you just how bad they, the Iranians, are.
1: Fox's Mike Tobin, a fourth service member, was reported to be killed in northern Iraq during the controlled detonation of an attack drone. The Trump administration is ramping up its crackdown on migrant truck drivers by targeting schools that give out licenses.
3: DHS released photos from the ongoing investigation saying so far roughly 75 entry-level driving training schools are suspected of fraud. The accusations include using improper driving certifications, falsifying records, and failing to properly train drivers. Transportation Secretary Sean Duffy says the department has taken more than 24,000 drivers who cannot speak English off of the roads, forced states to cancel more than 28,000 licenses issued illegally, and gotten more than 9,500 unqualified training schools off the federal registry.
1: That is Fox's Natalie Chuck. This comes after a series of deadly crashes last year. 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
8: Heat advisory in effect for the area on Monday. More sunshine takes us through the afternoon with highs in the lower 90s. Southeast winds 5 to 10. Clear tonight, 73. That will see isolated storms possible on Monday with a high of 97, along with some sun. Winds out of the southwest, 10 to 15. Back to a low of 72 Monday night with isolated storm chances early, then staying partly cloudy. The outlook into Tuesday calls for a mix of clouds and sun and a high temperature back into the upper 80s with north winds 10 to 20. 63 with clear skies on Tuesday night. It's followed by partial sun and some clouds Wednesday with a possibility for isolated showers or thunder showers late in the day. A chance for scattered showers and thunder showers continues then on Wednesday night. Low at 62. Chance for a few scattered showers or storms Thursday along with some partial sun. Low 80s for highs. On the way back into the mid 80s for highs on Friday. I'm weatherology meteorologist Paul Trombley, and that's KTIC weather on Classic Country KTIC.
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Hi, polka fans. 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

0: From Jewett City, Connecticut, that's music of the Polka Country Musicians. A selection from their 1989 LP recording Fiddlin' Man, featuring Wally Dombrowski along with Irene Kobelski on a tune called Satisfy You. Before that, we heard music of Joe Fedorchik from Youngstown, Ohio, doing for you the Waddling Duck Polka. We were also in Wisconsin with Ray Dorschner's Rainbow Valley Dutchman, a selection from the 50th anniversary Artistry in Polka recording, and a tune called Picnic in the Woods. And kicking off hour two, from Orlando, Florida, Rick Petrowski's Orlando Polka Magic, from a CD called Working Like Dogs, and a song called Blame It on the Polka. That's for you on It's Polka Time. Hello, everyone. Welcome back to your radio. Welcome back to hour two of It's Polka Time. I'm your host, Craig Ebel, settling in once again, spinning you the best, biggest, and widest variety of polka music in this second hour of It's Polka Time. 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
7: 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Congratulations to Rick Lang of Hoskins, Mark Sander of Valparaiso, and Steve Popkin of Scribner. 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
3: The heat advisory goes in effect on Monday. Clear to partly cloudy tonight. Lows make it down into the low 70s. Winds southeasterly 5 to 15 miles per hour. Monday, sunny and hot. Slight chance for mid to late afternoon showers and storms. Highs top out near 99. Winds turn to the southwest 5 to 15. Higher gusts possible. Monday night, still slight chance for a few showers and storms before midnight. Otherwise, partly cloudy. Lows drop to 71. Winds turn to the north 5 to 10. Tuesday, sunny, highs warm into the mid-80s. North winds will become breezy, increasing to 10 to 25. Tuesday night, mostly clear skies, diminishing winds. Lows fall back to 62. Wednesday, partly sunny, highs reach 80. Then shower and storm chances return late Wednesday night with lows heading down to 60. I'm weatherology meteorologist Phil Jensko, and that's KTIC weather on Classic Country KTIC.
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6: Bobby, I don't know, but whatsoever I play, it's got to be funky.

I'm not sure what you think about that, but it is a polka by a band from New Jersey called Bavarsky, from a recording Born the Polka. There's been many selections over the years done as polkas or waltzes of Billy Joel tunes. That's the first time that particular tune has been done as a polka. Bavarsky from New Jersey, from a recording Born to Polka, and a song called You May Be Right, right here on It's Polka Time. Hello, everyone. Welcome back to your radio. Welcome back to hour two of It's Polka Time. I'm your host, Craig Ebel, settling in once again, spinning you the best, biggest, and widest variety of polka music, without a doubt, right here on It's Polka Time. Well, from New Jersey, we head over to Duluth, Minnesota, and hear music of Dance Attic, featuring Susie Ludwig along with Jimmy Cooper, from their recording Cabin Fever with an original polka. It's called the South Shore Polka, from Dance Attic on It's Polka Time.

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the nation's number one polka band, Eddie Blazonczyk and the Versatones. 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That's for you here on It's Polka Time. Now we're going to call upon a good friend of mine and colleague, Mr. Jerry Schneider in the band from Chilton, Wisconsin. And he's got a great rendition of The Laughing Polka.

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0: classic Wisconsin-style polka music of Bernie Roberts and the orchestra with an instrumental rendition of the Red Handkerchief Waltz. That's for you on It's Polka Time. 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

0: Joey Miskulin, Lou Trebar, the Mystery Band back together again with a tune called A Waltz for Alice. On It's Polka Time. 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The WCC also promotes the concertina with other organizations and clubs by hosting dances and events throughout the year. 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The World Concertina Congress, promoting and preserving the Chemnitzer concertina and its diverse cultural music across the globe since 1975.
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0: Hey folks, that's going to do it for me, Craig Ebel, on another edition of It's Polka Time. Hope you enjoyed our show. We'll do it all again next week. Taking me home is the Eddie Wojciech Orchestra and a song called Congratulations. We'll see you next week on the radio for another edition of It's Polka Time. So long, everyone.

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1: This is a Fox News alert. The third soldier is found dead. I'm Carmen Roberts. The U.S. military says it has found the remains of a soldier missing after attacks Friday night in Jordan, in which two other U.S. service members died. Fox's Mike Tobin has more from Tel Aviv.
2: Another unfortunate incident. Service members were disposing of the explosives in an Iranian attack drone with a controlled explosion. Something went wrong and another U.S. service member was killed. All of this according to Central Command. Now, last night, the U.S. responded to the U.S. loss of life with an intensified round of strikes into Iran. This marks the first time the U.S. has had any loss of life since that memorandum of understanding was signed, the memorandum of understanding, which is now largely disregarded. The casualties were at the Mowafiq Salti Air Base in Jordan, and they are a result of Iran's repeated shots at U.S. bases in neighboring countries. At least one strike got through the defenses.
1: Back in New York City, Mayor Zohran Mamdani suggested during an interview with the New York Times that he is considering whether he can arrest Israeli Prime Minister Benjamin Netanyahu if he attends the UN General Assembly meeting this fall.
3: Mamdani says his stance comes from an International Criminal Court warrant issued for Netanyahu's role in the war in Gaza. Israel has rejected those allegations, and the U.S. is not a member of the International Court. Legal experts have also questioned whether the mayor would even have the authority to carry out such an arrest, given the diplomatic immunity that typically applies to sitting heads of government during United Nations visits. Mamdani's remarks have also gotten sharp criticism from Israeli officials, former U.S. officials, and at least one Democratic lawmaker who've all suggested the idea is political theater.
1: Fox's C.B. Cotton in New York City. Netanyahu has dismissed the mayor's threats. 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
16: The heat advisory goes in effect on Monday. Clear to partly cloudy tonight. Lows make it down into the low 70s. Winds southeasterly 5 to 15 miles per hour. Monday, sunny and hot. Slight chance for mid to late afternoon showers and storms. Highs top out near 99. Winds turn to the southwest 5 to 15. Higher gusts possible. Monday night, still slight chance for a few showers and storms before midnight, otherwise partly cloudy. Lows drop to 71. Winds turn to the north, 5 to 10. Tuesday, sunny. Highs warm into the mid-80s. North winds will become breezy, increasing to 10 to 25. Tuesday night, mostly clear skies, diminishing winds. Lows fall back to 62. Wednesday, partly sunny. Highs reach 80. Then shower and storm chances return late Wednesday night with lows heading down to 60. I'm weatherology meteorologist Phil Jensko, and that's KTIC weather on Classic Country KTIC.
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Well, boys, before we hear Dean Smith's stories one more time, what do you say we do a song called How Green Was the Grazin'? Because we always think that when we were young, everything was... The Bronx were tougher. The bulls were tougher. The grass was taller. How green was the grazin'? Jump in here and help me.

Yes, we always believe that when we were little, we had the misfortune of growing up at a time when things were tougher. I don't believe that's right. I think that we are living in the greatest time on the face of this earth. So stay with us. We'll be right back with more of Cowboy Corner. The horses that built a legacy are coming back to Guthrie, Texas. 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The June-July edition of Cowboys and Indians magazine is on your newsstand right now. And on the cover, the Dudes Abide. The Dude Ranchers Association marks its centennial with a new film and photo book to spur your next magical horseback holiday. And you take $1 million.

0: 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Colorado's San Juan Skyway is the wildest road trip in the Outer Rockies for its spectacular mountain drives. 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In The Art of Devotion, Brian Edwards Jr.'s photographs of Black Western life capture the spirit of rodeo stars and dedicated communities, permeating cowboy culture to its core. 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At age 100, America's Mother Road is still kicking. 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As Cowboys and Indians magazine, bringing you the beauty, the grandeur, and the drama of the American West 6 times a year.
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0: This portion of Cowboy Corner is brought to you by our friends at the American Hat Company. Proud to be an American, proud to wear an American hat. You're listening to Cowboy Corner. I'm Reg Stegall here in the bunkhouse with Buck and Badger and all the boys and a very, very special friend of mine, Mr. Dean Smith. And Dean, before we get started, whether you want it or not, Badger's going to pour you a cup of coffee. And you better brag on it because he really gets his feathers ruffled if you don't brag on his coffee.
7: Well, I'm sure going to do that, Red.
0: All right. Well, here he comes. Dean, I always like to start off talking about where a feller's from so that we kind of establish what made him do what he does and why he loves the West and why he loves the cowboy way of life. So tell us a little bit about where you came from.
7: Well, Red, I was born in Breckenridge, Texas, back in 1932. All my grandparents came from Weatherford back in about 1870 to the Clear Fork of the Brazos River. And we've got land on the Clear Fork of the Brazos where I was brought up and learned to ride and rope and do all the things. And I guess like most boys that grew up in the 30s, in the Depression, our biggest pleasure was going to the movies on Saturday to see Roy and Gene and Johnny Mac Brown and Tex Ritter and all those guys. And I remember just a half a mile from here, I used to raise chickens. And I would take the eggs and take them to the A&P store and sell them. And what money I had from them chickens laying those eggs, I'd go see Roy and Gene and all those fellas. And that kind of instilled a lot of things in me, Red. I always wanted to be a cowboy. When I was a little boy, I rode my first bucking horse at the Texas Cowboy Reunion. in Stanford, Texas. And I always wanted to be a cowboy. I wanted to ride and rope. I was left-handed and wasn't too good of a roper, but I rode a bareback horse real well. But when I was about 16, my grandmother decided that we were going to move to Graham. And luckily, when I got to Graham, we moved next door to a coach. And he got me out for football and found out that I could run. And the first year that I ran track, I was a state high school champion and made Look Magazine All-American High School track team. And I had to kind of get away from rodeo and them at that time, because if I took any money, which I did a few times, some of the schools wanted to try to get me ineligible because of not being an amateur. Sure. But that's kind of how I got started, and my dreams to this very day, as we're sitting right here, I've always loved the Western way, and I have been so blessed to have had the life that I've had and the people that I've been associated with.
0: You're talking about selling those eggs and getting the money to go see the movie. Those Saturday afternoon movies in our time was 9 cents.
7: That's right.
0: And we could find 3 Coke bottles in the bar ditch. That's the only way we had to get that money, was find it and turn them in for the deposit. And we'd get a dime, and we'd find somebody to take us to town. It was 18 miles to town. You'd find somebody to take us to town, and you could buy a 9-cent ticket, and then for a penny, you could get one of those little round boxes of peanuts. And in ever so many of those little boxes of peanuts, there was a nickel in the bottom.
7: Oh, yes. I remember those. I forget the name of them. Was it Tom's or Planters?
0: It was
7: or
0: Tom's.
7: Yes, okay.
0: If you were lucky enough to get the nickel in the bottom of the peanuts, then you could buy a Coke and share it with everybody.
7: Well, I'll tell you what. I think I might have got a quarter, a nickel, or a dime out of them, but I do vaguely remember that. Yes, sirree.
0: That was during the war.
7: Oh, gosh.
0: That was so much fun.
7: And that penny bubble gum, now that was something. And remember those banana things, the big square banana things? They were 2 cents, so that was a little expensive for our taste at that time.
0: And Cokes were a nickel, but you get 4 cents back on the bottle.
7: That's exactly
0: if you return
7: right.
0: The bottle.
7: That's right.
0: And I remember during the war, and you'll remember this too, and a lot of folks listening to us will remember it. They delivered the Cokes and the bubble gum to Brody's drugstore on Friday, and that was the only day you could get them, was on Friday, and you had to stand there with the cash in your hand to get the bubble gum, penny bubble gum, and a nickel Coke. And we'd work all week long hunting for Coke bottles in those bar ditches, and we'd walk 5 or 6 miles down that highway, and then we would buy us a Coke and 2 or 3 pieces of bubble gum, and we'd hide 2 pieces of that bubble gum. We might make 1 piece last 3 days, because you know that old stuff about putting your gum onto the bedpost every night. We did that because we didn't want to lose that bubble gum.
7: Well, I'll tell you what. You know what a toe sack is?
0: Oh, yes.
7: Well, I'll tell you what. We used to get out on these bar ditches and pick up all those bottles like that. And we also, I think we used to get a nickel for them beer bottles, too. So we didn't discriminate on those bottles.
0: We didn't have any beer bottles there, because when the war came along, all the people in the churches in our little town, there was 100 people there, but all the men and boys were gone off to war, and they closed down our beer joints. So it was years after that before they had a beer joint in Sanford again.
7: Well, I'll tell you what, I remember about a mile down here, they had an old beer joint, and a lot of those old cowboys, they'd ride their horses down there.
0: Yeah.
7: And they'd have too much to drink. Somebody would have to come get them, and then there's somebody would have to come get their horses.
0: Well, I want to kind of get into your athletic career, because you had an illustrious athletic career. And that started because you moved next door to the coach in Graham?
7: That's right. And his name was John E. Little, and I never will forget how nice a man he was to get me started. I just couldn't have been more blessed than to have a grandmother in John E. Little to get me started. And it was just like brute strength and awkwardness. The Lord just gave me some ability and gave me a chance to do something with my life. And that's what really gave me a good life, Red.
0: Well, then you went on to college on
7: my
0: scholarship?
7: Yes, correct. After my junior year, I started getting offers from just about everybody in the whole country, from Notre Dame, USC, UCLA, and then all the Southwest Conference schools. But I'd gone to a track meet down at the Border Olympics at Laredo my senior year, and I met a guy named Clyde Littlefield. And he was Charlie Parker and Perry Samuels' coach. They were famous sprinters at that time. Mm-hmm. And I knew that I needed to have a little bit more coaching and things that maybe Coach Little didn't have, but Clyde Littlefield had such a remarkable record. And I chose the University of Texas. I went down there on a full-track scholarship, and he did teach me how to run, and I won 8 Southwest Conference individual titles. And I also played football. I played football my freshman, sophomore, and junior year, and we were undefeated our freshman year, I believe, in football. And luckily, I played on the 1952 Southwest Conference football team, and we played in the against Tennessee in the first day of 1953. So, you know, I was lucky to have done that, and they didn't really want me to play football because they thought I'd get hurt, and I never give it much thought, but I did not play football my senior year. I took care of old Bevo down there. And old Bevo was a longhorn steer. And old Willie Morris, who was a famous author and writer from Mississippi, I took him with me to Notre Dame to the football game. And I remember we left Austin in a brand new orange and white Pontiac sedan, and we had one of those big old two-horse trailers with a canvas top, and that old steer had stuck his horns up through that canvas. It looked like streamers on a goalpost. And then we got to Springfield, Illinois, and we stopped. We were so doggone tired, and we stopped, and we got out, and old Bevo had a ring in his nose, so I tied him by the side of the trailer, and I go up to this lady, and I said, "We've got to get us a little sleep here." And I said, "Do you have room?" She said, "Yes, sir, we do." But she said, "What are you going to do with that animal?" And I said, "Well, we're going to leave him tied there while we get a little sleep." And she said, "I'm sorry, son, you can't leave that animal there because you'll run off all of our business." And that's a true story. So anyway, we went on up to Chicago, and I was going to leave him at Soldier's Field. And the cops ran us out of there, and finally I found a place downtown Chicago. And there was a livery stable, and we left that steer there that night, and there must have been 300 kids up there, never had seen a longhorn steer. And the next day, we drove over to South Bend, and I led that old steer in there in that stadium, and those people just went crazy to see old Bevo.
2: My goodness.
7: And that was better than running track and playing football.
2: All right, now, I have never interviewed anywhere in my life, at any time, a fellow who owns an Olympic gold medal. Until now. Now I want you to tell us about it. That's something very special, Dean, and I know you know it's special. But to know that one time in your life, you're the very best in the world at what you chose to do at that moment. And that must be a very unique feeling and something you carry with you to this day.
7: Well, you know, like I said, the Lord's blessed me to have had a great-grandmother and luckily to have this kind of natural ability that I had when I was a kid growing up. And I went to the Sugar Bowl track meet the first day of 1952, and I won the Sugar Bowl, and I beat a boy from Georgia Tech, and I ran a 10-300 meters. And I thought, well, if I can run that good, I might make this Olympic team. And I just kept working and working, and we got out to California, and I won the Nationals at Long Beach and made the Olympic team. And then we get over there, and it was the Cold War, and that's when we had to compete against the Russians. And we were told when we got over there that, you know, they wanted us to do well. And we marched in that stadium, and boy, we were proud that we marched in there. You know, we didn't bow to nobody. We were proud mm-hmm. of who we were. We were Americans, Texans, and all kinds of different states. But anyway, I ran the 100-meter dash. There were 6 of us in the finish. And at 60 yards, I was ahead. And as we all went to the finish line, we all had the same time of 10.4. And they gave me 4th place, which I really didn't think their photo timer was correct. But then later, about 3 days later, I was the leadoff man on all the University of Texas world record relay teams, and we had several good ones. I handed off to Harrison Dillard, who was an Olympic champion, and to Linda Remigino, who was Olympic champion, and Andy Stanfield. And we beat those Russians, and I got that gold medal. Well, you can imagine, I was 20 years old, and country as I was, I still hadn't hardly believed that. But, you know, as the years have gone by, and I look, there's not a day that goes by, Red, that somebody doesn't say something about that Olympic medal. And that's just has been with me now. I'll be 70 come my birthday. But I've got that gold medal up there at the First National Bank in Breckenridge in a security box and for safekeeping, so my little boy, Finest Dean Smith II, will have that someday. But anytime you talk about the Olympics, it's a prestigious thing.
2: You better believe it is. And to win a gold medal is, as you well know, is one of the most unique things a human being can do.
7: And to this very day, you know... I'm just really proud of that medal, and but do you know that gold medal did so much for me? I mean, now, it was a day where you couldn't take money if you were a college athlete or a high school athlete. But it wasn't the amount of money or things like that. It was the people that I associated with and met in all of those years mm-hmm. is what made things mm-hmm. nice for me.
2: And opened all those doors.
7: Yes, it opened a lot of doors. And then finally, now with the Olympic things, can you imagine if I'd been running today and been able to, I could have made a lot of money professionally. Yes. But I did well, and I haven't got anything to complain about. It wasn't all about money, I'll tell you that.
2: Well, I want to play a song before we take a break. And I've chosen one because it was written by a fellow that you and I both knew. And thought the world of. And I've played this song probably no telling how many times in the last 8 years we've been on the air. But it's one of my all-time favorite cowboy songs. And it was written by our friend Johnny Bond. And it's called Cimarron. Here we go by Jimmy Wakely.

0: love that song, Dean, and I really thought the world of Johnny Bond, and I know you did too.
1: Well, Johnny Bond was with Gene Autry all those years, and of course Gene was my first hero. And my gosh, the Cass County Boys and Johnny Bond and all those guys, Pat Buttram, Smiley Burnett, all those guys were my heroes. I knew as much about Gene Autry as anybody because I wanted to make it my business. And I never will forget, Red, the first time that my grandmother took me to Fort Worth Fat Stock Show. And I saw Gene down there with that Diamond D truck with that big trailer there. And he had Champion and Champion Junior on it. And he came out there and did all those tricks with those horses. That's why I've got it. That's why I've always
0: so
1: had
0: got
1: those.
0: A trick horse.
1: And I got a trick horse as good as old Champ.
0: But you folks stay with us. We'll be right back with more of Cowboy Corner and my special guest and my dear friend, Mr. Dean Smith.
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8: The heat advisory goes in effect on Monday. Clear to partly cloudy tonight. Lows make it down into the low 70s. Winds southeasterly 5 to 15 miles per hour. Monday, sunny and hot. Slight chance for mid to late afternoon showers and storms. Highs top out near 99. Winds turn to the southwest 5 to 15. Higher gusts possible. Monday night, still slight chance for a few showers and storms before midnight. Otherwise, partly cloudy. Lows drop to 71. Winds turn to the north 5 to 10. Tuesday, sunny. Highs warm into the mid-80s. North winds will become breezy, increasing to 10 to 25. Tuesday night, mostly clear skies, diminishing winds. Lows fall back to 62. Wednesday, partly sunny. Highs reach 80. Then shower and storm chances return late Wednesday night with lows heading down to 60. I'm weatherology meteorologist Phil Jensko, and that's KTIC weather on Classic Country KTIC.
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9: Welcome to Cowboy Corner. I'm Red Steagall here in the bunkhouse with Buck and Badger and all the boys and my very dear friend, Mr. Dean Smith, from Breckenridge, Ivan,
1: Eliasville,
9: South Bend, Eliasville,
1: Graham,
9: south of Graham, Texas.
1: Hollywood.
9: Formerly of
1: Formerly of the land of fruits and nuts.
9: Oh, Dean, we talked about your athletic career and winning a gold medal in the Olympics.
1: Yes, sir.
9: Now you've gone to Hollywood. And let's touch a little bit about some of the first things that happened to you.
1: Well,
9: those are the most memorable when you boil it all down.
1: The first thing that happened to me is I had to go out there and spend 21 months in the Army. And that was something that I wanted to do and, you know, serve for my country. And while I was out there, I went to up to Hollywood to meet a guy named Bud McFadden, who was a great All-American at Texas, and he talked me into signing with the Los Angeles Rams. And I thought, well, I'll sign with these Rams. They'll think I'm I was the fastest man in the National Football League, but I was also the smallest that year in 1957. So anyway, I get to Ram camp, and Bud, he was ill and didn't show up. Well, I remember being there for two or three weeks, and I remember John Arnett and Dale Schaffner and all those guys were at Soldiers Field playing the All-Star game. Well, they wanted me to run them a foot race as a big PR thing. Well, I outran them when they got back to that training camp. But then one day, Sid Gilman called me, and he said, Dean, I'm going to send you over to Pittsburgh. And I said, you know, Mr. Gilman, I said, I only reason why I signed with y'all, I wanted to be near Hollywood so I could get in Western movies, to be honest. And I said, I'm sorry, but I just don't want to go back there. I don't know anybody back east, and it's too cold for me. So I had met a guy named Jim Bumgarner in 1953 at the Roosevelt Hotel through a friend of mine, J.W. Mashburn, who was a great Olympian from mm-hmm. Capitol High School in Oklahoma City. And I thought, well, I'm going to go by and see Jim Bumgarner and see if he can get me in the movies. Well, I go by there. I've got a brand new Oldsmobile convertible, and it's got 34 payments on it. And I had that doggone car so full of clothes, it's unbelievable. Well, I get to the front gate, and believe it or not, the cop said, we don't have anybody here by that name, Jim Bumgarner. And I said, well, I know you do. I saw him. You know, I talked to him about 6 months ago. They said, no, sir, we sure don't. I said, to heck with it. I got in my car and drove back to Breckenridge, and Mama was living up here in town. And I didn't know what I was going to do, because I sure didn't know just what was going to happen to the rest of my life. So about a week later, I picked up the Dallas Morning News, and on the front page of Parade magazine was a picture of James Garner. He had done the pilot on Maverick. And I told my grandmother, I said, you know, Mama, I'm going to go down there, and I'm going to ask if he can get me in the movie business, maybe as a stuntman. But I really wanted to be an actor, but, you know, I knew that I could ride, run, and jump. She said, son, if that's really what you want to do, that's what you ought to do. I went down there, saw Jim. He was so nice to me. Within 10 days, I was back in California. Him and Hoyt Bowers and Hugh Benson and Bill R., who was Jack Warner's son-in-law, they got me in the unions, and that's how I got my start.
9: Well, I'll be doggone. And Jim Garner today is a very special friend, one of the greatest guys that I know.
1: He is a super guy.
9: He just... You know that he'd do anything in the world for you if he likes you.
1: Do you know I've been really lucky, Red? My mother is buried in Oklahoma, and she died there when I was 23 months old. But there's been four people in Oklahoma that's been really good to me. That's Jim Garner, Dale Robertson, Ben Johnson, and Eddie Gaylord. and those guys were just terrific to me. And but I, you know, often wondered why all those guys always were so good. Now, I've been closer with Dale because I'd worked with him, and he's been more like a father figure to me. He's not old enough to be my father, but he's just been a special friend. Ben Johnson, him and Carol, I just loved to death, and I just couldn't have better friends than when I got my golden boot. Jim Garner was doing Space Cowboys with Clint Eastwood, and he did a film clip on me, and of course, you and I, we roped together at the Lazy E for, 16 years, and we got to being better friends all the time. But that's kind of how I got started.
0: Well, I want you to promise me that you'll come back and do some more shows with us.
1: I'll promise you that I'll do it, and I'd be glad to.
0: I know that you've got a wealth of stories, and we could spend a long time talking. And so I'm going to ask you to stay for supper because Badger's going to fix us some beef steaks. And I know he doesn't look like he's very clean, but his kitchen's pretty clean, and he does make a good steak.
1: I'll promise you I'll brag on his coffee. Yeah.
0: You folks stay with us. We'll be right back with more of Cowboy Corner.
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2: 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Horses with a history, brands with a background. You're listening to Cowboy Corner. I'm Red Steele, y'all here in the bunkhouse with Jake and Badger and old Dan and Leon and all the rest of the boys. And we're listening to the voice of Dean Smith, one of my very dearest friends, a great athlete, a great horseman, and he loved the West more than just about anybody I know. So we're talking about horses. So here's a poem that I wrote back in 1994. It's called The Bay. They was hiring at the Pitchfork, and I had cowboyed some, knew just enough to think I knew it all. A neighbor of my daddy said he knew Bob Morehouse well, so he got me on the roundup crew that fall. The wagon boss issued my string when I got in that night. I hadn't even seen my horses yet. He told me what their names are, but then I ain't good with names. I do remember one of them was Rhett. Next morning, we stretched out our lines and made a rope corral. The horses knew exactly where to go. I asked this cowboy next to me, "What color is old Red?" He smiled and said, "Son, I don't rightly know." The horses stirred up clouds of dust inside the rope corral, and the cowboys stood with bridles in their hands. As each would call a horse's name, the wagon boss would nod, and a loop would settle deep inside the band. He swung a big, wide Houlihan, an artist with a rope. He filled a loop with almost every try. The light was sort of hazy, but he recognized each horse by his silhouette against the morning sky. I saw this big, raw-baned bay horse in the middle of the pack. I told this older cowboy, "Look at that. You see that long-haired cow-hocked thing standing over there?" He said, "The one that moves just like a cat?" I said, "No, that big jug-headed thing with windpuffs on his hocks." "You mean the one with big old saucer eyes?" "No," I said, "that cat-ham thing with feet like dinner plates. I've never seen an ankle quite that size." He said, "You mean that bay horse with the nice short cannon bones? Just watch the way he makes his nostrils flare. His heart's as big as Texas and his lungs are built to match. That kind of horse will take you anywhere." I said, "I'm talking about the one that's got the droopy ear and a scar across the middle of his face." "You mean the one with withers that set well above his neck? Them kind of withers keep your cack in place." He stared right at the horses, never once looked out my way. And I can't find the one he's talking about. But he don't seem to see that ugly thing I'm pointing to. Was going to ask him. Before I got it out, it came his turn. He called a name, a loop flew through the air. Out came the one that I was pointing to. He said, "This year's my favorite horse. I've had him since he's three. He's seen some wrecks, but he ain't nearly through." Now, ain't it funny how we saw that bay through different eyes? He saw the good, I only saw the bad. And all the time he knew that I was talking about his horse. He never cussed or acted like he's mad. He knew that I would hang myself. He handed me the rope, and sure enough, I pulled the noose up tight. Through all the time we've rode together, he ain't brought it up, and I ain't had to tell him he was right. Oh, it's my turn. Catch me, Rhett, that big flea-bitten gray, the one whose withers set above his neck, with eyes as big as saucers and them nice short cannon bones, the kind you can depend on in a wreck. I'm proud of that poem. And I'm proud of Marty Robbins for writing this song and recording. It's called San Angelo, one of my favorite cities. Here's Marty.
17: North

0: San Angelo. Thank you, Marty Robbins. I want to do a poem that I wrote in 1994. It's called The Song of the West. I'm riding a pasture I've never been in where the cattle are brushwise and wild. Rode up on some headstones out here on the ridge. There's a man and his wife and a child. There's not a foundation. I've looked all around. No signs of a house here at all. No fence posts and barbed wire, old wagon parts, no trace of a barn or a stall. I looked all around for the sign of a town, but the base of the ridge is all clear. So why were they buried on top of this hill? Did something real bad happen here? Were they part of a wagon train headed out west when the cholera struck them all down? Or did they try to cross where the river was high, went under, and all of them drowned? Perhaps they were trailing out here all alone to a homestead, the land of their dreams. When the Kiowa came out of nowhere that day, did they die to the sound of their screams? Way down in the valley I saw some flat ground where a man could have turned up some sod. I don't understand why, 'cause it's dry as a bone, but the nesters trust those things to God. Could be they was ranchers, the last of their breed. They first saw their claim from this hill. They made their kids promise to bring them back here where they're spending eternity still. Took all kinds of people to settle this land, the hardy, the good, and the best. Whatever they were and whatever they did, they're a verse in the Song of the West. I was tempted to write that poem by some headstones I found out on the edge of the Canadian River, and I still am baffled about why they were buried up there. You folks stay with us. We'll be right back with more of Cowboy Corner. 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
0: 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I'm Red Steagall here in the bunkhouse with Jake and Badger and old Dan and Leon and all the rest of the boys. 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Join us on RFD-TV as we explore another trail somewhere west of Wall Street. For a song of inspiration, I've chosen one by Danny. It's called The Broken Ones. I love this song. Here's Danny. Mag-

0: Thank you, little brother. I sure appreciate you doing that song and letting us play it on the air. Well, as my old daddy would say, we got this one saucered and blowed. It's time for us to ride on out of here. We got lots of work to do. On behalf of myself, Red Stegall, and Jake and Badger and old Dan and Leon and all the rest of the boys, our producer, Mr. Roger Ramsey, fella who holds it together for all of us, Mr. Sean Studer, thanks for riding along with us. We hope we taught you something about the West you didn't know, or maybe brought back an old memory. 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
2: The death toll climbs. I'm Angelo Bavaro, Fox News. The U.S. announcing another death of a service member in addition to the discovery of remains as it launched more airstrikes at Iran today in response to the killing of U.S. troops in Jordan.
3: There was that strike at the base in Jordan, and we reported that 2 service members had been killed and a third was missing. Well, remains have now been found, and steps are being taken for a positive identification. In northern Iraq, there was a team that was disposing of the explosives from the warhead in an Iranian attack drone. Something went wrong in that controlled explosion, and another U.S. service member was killed. The identities are being withheld out of respect for the families of the fallen. Iran has menaced that base in Jordan and other bases in the region with drones and missiles. Most are intercepted, but on Friday, one got through the defenses. Central Command says this 8th night of intensified strikes is intended to punish the Revolutionary Guard forces who launched the attacks that killed the U.S. service members in Jordan.
2: Fox's Mike Tobin. The Trump administration is ramping up its crackdown on migrant truck drivers by targeting schools that give out licenses.
4: DHS released photos from the ongoing investigation saying so far roughly 75

0: drivers. Transportation Secretary Sean Duffy says the department has taken more than 24,000 drivers who cannot speak English off of the roads. Four states to cancel more than 28,000 licenses issued illegally and gotten more than 9,500 unqualified training schools off the federal registry.
1: Fox's Natalie Chuck. Ryan Fox of New Zealand survived the back nine of the Royal Birkdale and delivered the biggest putt of his life Sunday with a 12-foot birdie on the final hole to win the British Open. Open. 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
14: The heat advisory goes in effect on Monday. Clear to partly cloudy tonight. Lows make it down into the low 70s. Winds southeasterly 5 to 15 miles per hour. Monday, sunny and hot. Slight chance for mid to late afternoon showers and storms. Highs

0: top out near 99. Winds turn to the southwest 5 to 15, higher gusts possible. Monday night, still slight chance for a few showers and storms before midnight, otherwise partly cloudy. Lows drop to 71. Winds turn to the north 5 to 10. Tuesday, sunny, highs warm into the mid-80s. North winds will become breezy, increasing to 10 to 25. Tuesday night, mostly clear skies, diminishing winds. Lows fall back to 62. Wednesday, partly sunny, highs reach 80. Then shower and storm chances return late Wednesday night with lows heading down to 60. I'm weatherology meteorologist Phil Jensko, and that's KTIC weather on Classic Country KTIC.
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0: 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Good evening. I'm J.D. 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
11: In the World Cup final, Spain got the victory.
12: 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He had the decisive touch as well. Spain, for the second time in their history, have won the World Cup.
11: Fox TV on the call. It was Ferran Torres who got a goal in extra time in the 106th minute. They were unstoppable in this World Cup. They only allowed one goal, the fewest in a tournament by a champion in FIFA World Cup history. And they had seven shutouts, the most in a single tournament in FIFA World Cup history. In baseball, the Dodgers beat the Yankees 8-2. Yoshinobu Yamamoto went 9 innings, 7 strikeouts, and had 102 pitches. It was his first career complete game in the regular season, and the Red Sox have won 13 straight games after they beat the Rays 6-1.
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0: Classic Country, KTIC, High Cotton from Alabama. The annual West Point Community Foundation raffle is happening now. $5 raffle tickets can be purchased at many West Point area businesses, including here at the Classic Country KTIC offices during regular business hours, Monday through Friday. The winner of the West Point Community Foundation raffle gets 2 Husker volleyball season tickets. Proceeds from the raffle go to scholarship money for area schools. We will announce the winner's name here on the air Monday, August 31st, that morning, while Connie Green is hosting the KTIC Morning Show. After this information break, which includes a Fox News update and our weather forecast, we'll continue the country with Alan Jackson and Lefty Frizzell on Classic Country KTIC.
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2: Fox News, I'm Carmen Roberts. The death toll of U.S. soldiers killed in action since Friday in the Iran war rises to 4. U.S. military found the remains of the missing soldier in Jordan, where 2 others died in Iran's attacks on Friday.
3: Iran has menaced the base in Jordan and other bases in their neighboring countries with drones and missiles. Most are intercepted, but on Friday, one got through the defenses in Jordan.
2: Fox's Mike Tobin in Tel Aviv. The 4th U.S. service member died in Iraq during a controlled detonation of a downed Iranian drone. Republican Congressman Michael McCaul tells Fox News what's next.
4: The military is going to move in, take out their launch pads, take out their ability to send Shahed drones, to hit tankers, the missiles.
2: And Spain wins the FIFA World Cup Championship, defeating Argentina 1-0. 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
6: The heat advisory goes in effect on Monday. Clear to partly cloudy tonight. Lows make it down into the low 70s. Winds southeasterly 5 to 15 miles per hour. Monday sunny and hot. Slight chance for mid to late afternoon showers and storms. Highs top out near 99. Winds turn to the southwest 5 to 15. Higher gusts possible. Monday night, still slight chance for a few showers and storms before midnight, otherwise partly cloudy. Lows drop to 71. Winds turn to the north, 5 to 10. Tuesday, sunny. Highs warm into the mid-80s. North winds will become breezy, increasing to 10 to 25. Tuesday night, mostly clear skies, diminishing winds. Lows fall back to 62. Wednesday, partly sunny. Highs reach 80. Then shower and storm chances return late Wednesday night with lows heading down to 60. I'm weatherology meteorologist Phil Jensko, and that's KTIC weather on Classic Country KTIC.
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0: Classic Country, KTIC, the Judds, rocking with the rhythm. 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

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Be thankful that we don't have a webcam here in the studio. Well, we do, but be thankful you don't have access to it, or you would have seen me bouncing back and forth to Everything It's Beautiful from Ray Stevens. 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
1: Four U.S. service members have died. I'm Carmen Roberts, Fox News. U.S. military recovers the body of the soldier missing in Jordan after Iran struck that base Friday night. Two other soldiers were killed in action during that night, and now we are learning that a fourth soldier died yesterday in Iraq. Fox's Alex Hogan has more from Washington.
2: Central Command says that that service member was killed Saturday. That was during a controlled detonation of an unexploded ordnance in northern Iraq from a downed one-way Iranian attack drone, and it follows yesterday's announcement that two U.S. service members had died, one went missing, and four were evacuated to Jordanian hospitals after that Iranian missile and drone attack on a base in Jordan on Friday. U.S. forces today carried out their eighth consecutive night of attacks on Iran. This as Iran continues to carry out its own strikes, and today Jordan's armed forces say that they shot down three Iranian missiles, and the U.S. embassy there in Jordan has warned Americans today to refrain from traveling to the airport or to the seaport.
1: Iran's supreme leader has reportedly left Iran. The Times of Israel cites Saudi media in reporting that Mujtaba Khamenei left the country, although Tehran has not confirmed that. Khamenei was not seen in public since taking power after his father's death on the first day of the war in February. Spain wins the FIFA World Cup championship. The team absolutely dominated the match in possession and shots attempts and defeated defending champs Argentina in extra time.
3: We started the final 15-minute period of this World Cup final, and Ferran Torres, who had been sent on as a substitute, scored that goal.
1: That is Fox's Jonathan Hunt in East Rutherford, New Jersey. Argentina did play much of the second half with only 10 players as Enzo Fernandez was sent off after getting two yellow cards. 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
0: Now, here's your Northeast Nebraska weather update from

0: 18 miles per hour. Monday, sunny and hot. Slight chance for mid to late afternoon showers and storms. Highs top out near 99. Winds turn to the southwest 5 to 15. Higher gusts possible. Monday night, still slight chance for a few showers and storms before midnight. Otherwise, partly cloudy. Lows drop to 71. Winds turn to the north 5 to 10. Tuesday, sunny. Highs warm into the mid-80s. North winds will become breezy, increasing to 10 to 25. Tuesday night, mostly clear skies, diminishing winds. Lows fall back to 62. Wednesday, partly sunny. Highs reach 80. Then shower and storm chances return late Wednesday night with lows heading down to 60. I'm weatherology meteorologist Phil Jensko, and that's KTIC weather on Classic Country KTIC.
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0: 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That probably made you think of a person or two while Conway Twitty was singing Don't Call Him a Cowboy. 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Here's our lineup, 5 to 7 every weekday morning. This morning with Gordon Deal, America's First News. Then from 7 to 9, Connie Green hosts the KTIC Morning Show. 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He's here from 9 to 11 with the KTIC Midday Show. 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We have David Lee Murphy and Freddie Fender coming up after a Fox Sports update on Classic Country KTIC.
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15: In the World Cup final, Spain got the victory.
16: 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He had the decisive touch as well. Spain, for the second time in their history, have won the World Cup.
15: Fox TV on the call. It was Ferran Torres who got a goal in extra time in the 106th minute. They were unstoppable in this World Cup. They only allowed one goal, the fewest in a tournament by a champion in FIFA World Cup history. And they had seven shutouts, the most in a single tournament in FIFA World Cup history. In baseball, the Dodgers beat the Yankees 8-2. Yoshinobu Yamamoto went 9 innings, 7 strikeouts, and had 102 pitches. It was his first career complete game in the regular season, and the Red Sox have won 13 straight games after they beat the Rays 6-1.
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5: 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Before the 1870s, if you wanted beef, you had to live where cattle were raised. 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It's one of those inventions nobody thinks about anymore. But without it, there's no modern food system, no grocery stores as we know them, no restaurant industry like we have today, all because someone solved the problem of keeping beef cold when it moved. 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
10: We started the final 15-minute period of this World Cup final, and Ferran Torres, who had been sent on as a substitute, scored that goal.
8: Fox's Jonathan Hunt. An update from CENTCOM after Iranian attacks killed U.S. service members in Jordan.
11: The remains of that third missing U.S. service member have been recovered, so you're talking about 3 people killed by that strike. And another unfortunate incident. Service members were disposing of the explosives in an Iranian attack drone with a controlled explosion. Something went wrong and another U.S. service member was killed.
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12: We're a mile north of Beamer here and looks like we got about 90 hundreds.
13: The left lane going south on Highway 9 out of Pender is blocked.
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20: The heat advisory goes in effect on Monday. Clear to partly cloudy tonight. Lows make it down into the low 70s. Winds southeasterly 5 to 15 miles per hour. Monday, sunny and hot. Slight chance for mid to late afternoon showers and storms. Highs top out near 99. Winds turn to the southwest 5 to 15. Higher gusts possible. Monday night, still slight chance for a few showers and storms before midnight, otherwise partly cloudy. Lows drop to 71. Winds turn to the north, 5 to 10. Tuesday, sunny. Highs warm into the mid-80s. North winds will become breezy, increasing to 10 to 25. Tuesday night, mostly clear skies, diminishing winds. Lows fall back to 62. Wednesday, partly sunny. Highs reach 80. Then shower and storm chances return late Wednesday night with lows heading down to 60. I'm weatherology meteorologist Phil Jensko, and that's KTIC weather on Classic Country KTIC.
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One of my all-time favorite karaoke tunes, David Allan Coe, You Never Even Call Me By My Name. I'm J.D. 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Thank you for my time with you. 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